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0: It's Phil Collins, recorded live at Perkins Palace in Pasadena, California, in November of 1982. This is Live in Concert. Our headliner is The Cars. We'll hear more of their legendary September 1984 concert at the Old Summit in Houston next.
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4: Welcome back to Live in Concert. I'm Lisa Berrigan. Our headliner is The Cars. After the band took a couple of years off, they got back together in 1984 and released what became their biggest album, Heartbeat City. They quickly became one of the hottest bands, even winning MTV's Video of the Year for their single, You Might Think. In the spring of 84, they launched the Heartbeat City Tour, and it was an enormous success. We've been listening to a legendary performance from that tour. It was captured live on September 11th, 1984, at the Old Summit in Houston, Texas. Let's get back to it. Once again, here's our headliner, The Cars. This is Live in Concert.

0: for coming out. You've been a great audience. We really appreciate it. Thank you.
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6: 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Welcome to the Deep End. 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

You know, you can enjoy the Deep End anytime you like at deependradio.com. Just think of it as the deep end that never ends. This album was begun in New York City and completed in Los Angeles after the band moved to the San Francisco Bay Area. The Youngbloods from Elephant Mountain, Sunlight. Have you seen

0: you're in the deep end.
1: Kenny Gamble and Leon Huff, often referred to as the architects of the Philadelphia soul sound, wrote this song for the group La Belle, but they did not record it, so they gave it to Harold Melvin and the Blue Notes, whose lead vocalist at the time was Teddy Pendergrass. If you don't know me by now...

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0: 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I'm Nick Michaels.
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2: You're back in the deep end. Though they only had a few hits of their own, they were the backing band on almost all of the hit records produced by Stax. Otis Redding, Sam and Dave, Albert King, Johnny Taylor, the Staples Singers, Wilson Pickett, and the list goes on. Here they are with one of their own hits, Booker T and the MGs, Time is Tight.

I'm Nick Michaels, and you're listening to The Deep End. Three of the Eagles, Don Henley, Glenn Frey, and Timothy B. Schmidt, sing backup on this song. Bob Seger wants to know, who wants to go to Fire Lake?

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4: According to Tom Petty, this next song was created when they were having a difficult time dealing with the music business. ABC Records tried to sell their contract to MCA without the band knowing about it, despite a clause in the contract that said they didn't have the right to do that. You can hear the anger and the rage, and it helps make the record what it is. Tom Petty and the Heartbreakers. Refuge.

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1: Clod-hopping Ringo, Sharp John, whimsical Paul, and Stern George.
2: The Beatles were four totally different people. The autumn of 1970 saw George Harrison in one studio at Abbey Road recording My Sweet Lord, while in another studio at Abbey Road, John Lennon was recording this song under the name The Plastic Ono Band. God.

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1: 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Fine young man, isn't he? Let's get stoned.
0: Written by Nick Ashford, Valerie Simpson, and Josephine Armstead, it was a hit for Ray Charles. From the Mad Dogs and Englishmen tour, Joe Cocker puts his unique signature on Let's Go Get Stoned.

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0: along with Steve Winwood, one of the major creative forces of the group. He also wrote songs for the Eagles, Bob Marley, and others. And if that wasn't enough, he also had a successful solo career with songs like this one.
1: Evie.

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If you could write just one song as good as this one in a lifetime, that would be enough. Bette Midler with the Amanda McBroom masterpiece, The Rose.

This is The Deep End. Elton John in the early days, before the Rocket Man flew and the crocodile rocked, deep and evocative.

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0: A cover of this song by Urge Overkill appeared in the soundtrack of the Quentin Tarantino film Pulp Fiction. Here's the author with the original, Neil Diamond, Girl, You'll Be a Woman Soon. Girl.

I'm Nick Michaels, and you're listening to The Deep End. Walking the streets of the quarter at night, the neon lights reflect back off the sidewalks to the second-story balconies. A song about New Orleans at night, from Poco.

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3: 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He was cool when cool mattered. The late Robert Palmer. 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
2: 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The one and only Stevie Wonder.

0: And Steve was the lead guitarist. And Spencer knew a very good drummer, Pete York. So I switched to bass. And then as we realised how good Steve was with his singing, he more and more took over as being the singer.
1: The Spencer Davis Group with a song that's been used in more than 20 motion pictures. Gimme Some Lovin'.

0: deep end. Steve Winwood's brother, Muff, talks about the beginnings of the Spencer Davis Group.
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0: We'll be back after this.
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0: 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Classic Rock 92.9 KISM. I don't know about you, John, but I'll take another September weekend like that. That was absolutely spectacular. I mean, from what we did and where we went and the things we people we saw and stuff, to the weather was just outstanding all weekend long.
1: Yeah, it was pretty great out on the peninsula about an hour after we got there. It was a little cloudy at the beginning on the ferry ride out there, and the first hour or so in Squim, it was overcast, and then all of a sudden, the sun came out, and, you know, you could see the Olympics, and that was the peninsula that we are familiar with. However, you look at that forecast, and by the end of this week, the highs are only going to be in the upper 50s, so the change is coming. So this weekend, I did just a couple of transition type things to get ready for, like, the shorts. I moved those to the back of the closet. I was at the store. I don't know if you saw it at the grocery stores this weekend, but the pumpkins are out.
0: Oh,
1: so
0: yeah.
1: I got a few little pumpkins for the house.
0: Oh, you got all festive, did you?
1: Well, I got a few of them.
0: Yeah.
1: Well, when I FaceTime the grand boys, they like seeing Gramps juggling the mini pumpkins. So I got some of those for in the house, and then
0: we got a couple grow. We grew a couple in the garden this year. Yeah, we got one big one. It didn't go great. It wasn't the greatest year for the whole garden, but we ended up with one big, nice pumpkin that we're gonna. He's still on the vine, and a couple smaller ones.
1: You have a lot of nice plants around the house. I don't have a lot of room for that outside of the house and everything, but I had one hanging plant that I had since it was before Mother's Day, and it was doing great. And then all of a sudden, like the last couple weeks, it said, I give up. So I kind of had to get rid of those colors. So I'm sort of, tomorrow's the first official day of autumn. So I'm sort of making that transition a little bit. But yeah, this weekend was really nice.
0: Yeah, throw in a nice Seahawks win, a convincing Seahawks win. You got a Seahawks ticket winner to go see a big game coming in Seattle here soon, we'll have to announce.
1: Yeah, we'll do that a little after 8 o'clock for anybody who signed up out in Squim with us on Saturday. This morning on the show, we got a top three that's going to take you back to...
0: It could involve the Seahawks.
1: Yes, to Seattle a few decades ago. Victory Vault's rolling. We'll have more information on that this morning.
0: And it was a bizarre weekend for my phone and for my wife's phone. They both went missing for a little while, and where they were found were two very interesting stories.
1: So the forecast today is afternoon sunshine, some fog this morning, but it'll clear up for the afternoon, a high of 71. Tomorrow will be another nice one, too. We are at 51 right now. Our studio lines and text lines, you can reach out to us at 360-733-5476, 360-733-KISM. It's Brad and John, and thanks for coming along.

Brad and John, 92.9 KISM, 542. A little bit of sunshine this afternoon. A high of 71. Some fog this morning. It's 51 right now. And one of Friday morning's guests that we had.

0: on the show. Brad got a hold of this guy who skateboarded the Kingdom the day before it was imploded.
1: Was it the day before?
0: I think that's what he said. It was the day or the weekend before.
2: They were prepping it.
0: Yeah, and he told a story about how he just kind of, we asked him, how did you access the thing? And he said, well, there are a bunch of people that were just kind of prepping it for demolition at the time, and he just kind of walked onto the grounds there and looked like he blended in and snuck in.
1: I liked how you asked him about, well, I can see how that would work, but not carrying a skateboard.
0: Yeah.
1: I mean, if you're walking in looking like a jackhammer or a sledgehammer or something, sure, okay, there goes somebody to do something.
0: So this is going to kind of play into our top three today. But if you missed it, here's a minute of that conversation from last Friday.
3: No, yeah, basically, when I was a kid, like in the 70s, driving by on the I-5, being in the back of my dad's car, I'd look at him and be like, you know, I'm skateboarding in the 70s, too. So I was like, wow, that looks cool. And then I got older, and then I was actually skating, you know, half pipes. There wasn't skate parks really that much around in Washington. But so I'd look at it and I thought, man, that totally looks skatable, you know? And so the material of it was basically like, of course, it's cement, and then it was like, you know, foam and tar, and then the stuff that I'm skateboarding on was like a countertop material. So it was really like slick.
0: It was
3: And the transition. Yeah, the transition wasn't really that great. It was more like a bank, but it looks like it's a big quarter pipe, but it's more like a bank.
0: And to be clear, this wasn't Tom skateboarding around the circumference. Tom was skating down it. You said it was slippery, so did you have a heck of a time just kind of climbing your way up, shimmying your way up to the top, or where did you enter?
3: Well, I entered on the top of the roof, and then there's a stairs, like probably about, I don't know, 100 stairs, and then you go up to the top.

0: a concrete skate park yeah. kind of thing, and he got up there and did it.
1: That's what he saw. That's what he saw as a young guy.
0: As a 33-year-old man, actually.
1: Yeah. yeah
0: I'm
1: yeah.
0: like, there was nobody in your life that said, hey, Tom, this probably isn't a good idea. Parents, brothers, wives. It's like, nah, I didn't tell anybody.
1: So you can go to YouTube and just punch in the search, guy who skated Kingdom, and there's like a 40-minute documentary up there that came out a few years ago.
0: King Tom.
1: So that brings us to our top three this morning. And the top three is this. Top three things that you miss about the Kingdom, other than the prices of beer and what have you, and parking. The top three things that you miss about the Kingdom. Can you come up with three things? Now, it could be some of the events that they had at the Kingdom that we haven't had since. There hasn't been a Final Four here since the Kingdom imploded.
0: In fact, I found some old pictures of when I went to 95 to see UCLA win it. Yeah.
1: You know, and I think there's a few other big-time events that they haven't not had in Seattle since the Kingdom was imploded.
0: I mean, Evel Knievel did a big jump in the Kingdom. I mean, that ramp started like up in the 200 level, and he came down and hit a big jump.
1: Maybe there's some characters that you used to see in the Kingdom.
0: Oh, Bill the Beer Man and Rick the Peanut Guy.
1: Stuff like that.
0: They may have gone on to like the new stuff. I think Bill the Beer Man made it to Lumen Field or Quest or whatever it was when they first built that thing. But he's synonymous with the Kingdom. I mean, you thought that guy's head was going to explode. He was yelling so loud and so into it.
1: What about Sonics games
0: in
1: the dome? You know,
0: they did some of those.
1: So if you can come up with three things that you miss from the Kingdom days, no one probably misses the sound.
0: Oh, the sound was terrible
1: for concerts inside the dome.
0: The sound was terrible. I always loved like. When you'd be on a national stage or something, the Monday Night Football would be in there, and everyone, wait, come to Seattle and the Kingdom, and they'd zoom in, and you're like, look at that giant box.
1: Yeah, there were only a few of them back then when the Kingdom was birthed. The Astrodome, the Superdome. Yeah. I don't know. It may have predated the Silverdome. I think it predated the one in Minnesota, the Metrodome. Yeah, but there were only a half dozen of these indoor facilities, mega facilities like
0: that. Or when you go into the Kingdom and it would be so empty for a Mariner game that you could hear yourself screaming over, you know, into the radio booth. You know, you'd hear your own voice if you were listening on headphones. It was so quiet.
1: Okay, so give us three things, events, something like that you miss from the Kingdom, and text those in this morning, 360-733-5476.
0: Well, we were talking the other day about the Kingdom with Tom. I think it was Valerie said, yeah, when I was a kid, we got to go down there and play soccer in the Kingdom. It was like an all-star jamboree or something, and just running around on the Kingdom floor and looking up was insane.
1: All right. So if you think hard enough, you might be able to come up with three things. this morning at 360-733-5476 for our today's top three things you miss about the Kingdom.
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2: KISM.
3: We'll give away some Seahawk tickets from some folks you met over the weekend. Sign them up on Saturday, and we'll give those away during the 8 o'clock hour.
2: Yes, yeah. We'll announce our winner at 8 o'clock. We'll try to get the winner on this morning. Glenn from Bow gives us his top three things he missed about the Kingdom. Number one, he says, is everything. It's the first thing I noticed when I moved to Seattle in 1994. Number two, he's got Seahawks football games. And number three, the rawness. That was where Bo Jackson ran over the Boz.
3: Boz
2: was in the Kingdom. Yeah. I think when we stayed at the Edgewater Hotel, that you could see it from the Edgewater, I'm pretty sure, right?
4: I think you could see it from everywhere.
2: Yeah, but there was a good view of it from where we were staying, from our room at the Edgewater. I never went in there, but every time I came to Seattle, you know, obviously, that would be like one of the first things I'd look for.
3: Yeah, one of the fun things I remember, too, about leaving the joint was they had these huge concrete ramps that went around that encircled the outside. And when people were leaving in mass and stuff, I mean, I know it's kind of like that at Lumen Field, but it was, I don't know, it was just like these huge concrete highways of people that would exit that place and everybody be singing and yelling about something. That was always kind of fun.
2: 360-733-5476. Get him in this morning. If you can come up with three things you miss about the old Kingdom. Brad and John, 92.9 KISM, and the first of news and sports here in just a few minutes.

0: afternoon sun today, a high of 71, 51 right now. Our top three today, top three things you miss about the King Dome. Why are we doing this? I don't know. Well, we talked to a guy who skated on top of the King board, the King Dome, skateboarded on it, or tried anyway, a few days before it was imploded. And so that's what we're going with this morning. And our buddy Dan is on the line, Dan Johnson. All right, Dan.
1: You used to go to games with your dad when you were a kid?
2: I did. We were season ticket holders, and I started going to games with my dad probably 1981, back when I was wee little Johnson.
0: All right.
2: And we sat up in the 300 level, and things that I remember that I missed are, one, the programs. The Seahawks weren't very good at the time, so people would make airplanes out of the programs. And every once in a while, one would make it down to the field, and it was awesome because it was just so slow. And then it finally landed on the field, and the whole crowd would cheer.
0: Dan, Brad, didn't you do that?
1: I got thrown out of the kingdom for making paper airplanes out of like these these credit card app kind of applications and stuff. I'd just take two or three of them and fold them up, and they finally said, "You're out of here." There was nobody in there, so they knew where it was coming from.
0: All right, so sailing paper airplanes would be number one for Dan. What
1: they
0: else?
1: Even had contests for it. They'd put barrels out in the field, and people try and throw them out there.
0: Okay, what else you got, Dan?
2: Number two would have to be, again, because we're up in the upper deck and the 300 level, would be watching about the third or fourth quarter Oakland Raider fans in their silver and gray tavern jackets getting hauled out in handcuffs because they got too rowdy.
0: Yeah. Okay. All right. Number three?
2: And three is a toss-up. I mean, obviously, the kingdom is where the wave started. So I missed doing the wave, but I got to say that at halftime, they used to also do bed races on the field, and that was pretty awesome.
0: Bed races? So, like,
1: usually the Seahawks are getting boat raced.
0: Yeah.
2: No, you would have one person would be in the bed, four people, think of like a crib almost, yeah. Right? And four people are pushing it, and they would have to do the full 100 yards down and back.
0: Awesome. All right. Thank you, Dan.
1: Thanks, Dan.
0: Good stuff, Dan. Thank you. 360-733-5476. That's our top three today. Three things you missed from the old King Dome. News and sports coming next.
1: Oh, the Seahawks only had the ball a couple times, couple plays before we busted out a catfish. We'll get to that next.
3: Brad and John coming back. KISS. Okay.

0: So?
1: Well, I can have her back on the road in a couple of days.
0: 2 days?
1: Is that a problem?
0: Pete, I've got 43 more where this came from, and they all need to be retrofitted in the next 60 days.
1: Well, Mike, I mean, I'm a good mechanic, but I'm not a superhero.
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2: 6:03, the Brad and John Show on a gorgeous day today with some sunshine and 71. Hope you enjoyed that weekend. Will this last till next weekend? We'll find out with the forecast and the headlines here brought to us by P&W Construction and Energy Services, where in a poorly insulated home can force heating and cooling systems to work overtime. 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
3: Yeah, autumn begins tomorrow morning, and in a little over a month, November 1st to be exact, daylight saving time ends, and we'll be falling back, turning the clocks back an hour, which will leave us out of sync with British Columbia. BC elected to stay on the daylight saving time, meaning 4 months out of the year we're going to be 1 hour behind them. And Manitoba became the latest Canadian province to announce that they are staying on daylight saving time. Two-thirds of the world's countries no longer change their clocks twice a year. The body of a 78-year-old missing hiker was found Friday on the Sauk Mountain Trail. Peter Kalapika, my apologies to the family if I'm mispronouncing that last name. He was reported missing Thursday after he set out on that trail in Skagit County. It's 7 miles east of Concrete. There's a lot of switchbacks on that trail, and it's very, very steep at some points, and like you're right on the edge on some of that trail there. He was seen by a helicopter Friday and then recovered in a terrain area there Friday evening. A 76 gas station in Burien was just robbed for the third time in 3 weeks. Nearly $5,000 in cash and Backwoods cigars were taken in the various robberies. The owner says he's installing bulletproof glass around the counter to create a safe enclosure for his cashiers. The owner had this bit of advice for the robbers, quote, go get a job. And speaking of jobs, this story in the Post Online this morning, there are some jobs where you can earn six figures without going to college, the legal way. An analysis by Niche, a higher education platform, turned up the following: commercial pilots, air traffic controllers, elevator installers, and nuclear reactor operators. Is that Homer's job?
2: You don't have to. Mr. Burns.
3: Does he have a six-figure job?
2: So you don't have to have a college education to work at the nuclear plant?
3: You do not have to have a bachelor's degree, it says, to be a nuclear reactor operator. Now, you probably got to go through some of their schooling, we would hope. 9.4% of occupations with a median age of $100,000 or more do not require a bachelor's degree. And it is Fat Bear Week. Happens every year. It's an online tournament of voting of the brown bears that live in Alaska's Katmai National Park. It's done this time of the year as the bears bulk up for hibernation. There are pictures of each of these bears, and people vote for their favorites or the one that looks like it is best prepared for hibernation. Last year's winner was a bear named Chunk. Chunk was a runner-up in 2023 and 2024, but brought home the crown. Last year, more than 1.7 million people voted in Fat Bear Week last year. Your National Weather Service forecast: afternoon sunshine today and a high of 71. Sunny tomorrow and a high of 69. It's 49 in Mount Vernon, Seattle with 52, 51 in Bellingham, 608. Let's do some sports with Brad.
2: Yes, and it didn't take long. Just a couple plays, the end of the game for the Seahawks offense. It was, in fact, Drew Lock's first pass attempt. If we can go to Seahawks.com and get Steve Rabel, he was busting out the catfish early yesterday and often.
4: Arroyo lines up on the right side now in a slot inside of JSN. Lock out of the gun. Drops back to pass, looks, has all day. Going to throw down the field. He's got a man, JSN, wide open. 45, 40, 30, 20, chasing him, can't catch him. Into the end zone. Touchdown, Seahawks. Holy catfish. Jackson Smith and Jigba just ran right past the defense of Arizona.

0: were thinking, but he goes 82 yards for a touchdown.
1: Yeah, and then he added two more. He caught three touchdowns, nine passes for a 155, career high three touchdowns. Drew Lock was 19 of 26 for 235, and after kind of a sleepy 7-7 first half, they blew it open in the second half and go on to a 31-7 win to move 2-0. Jackson Smith and Jigba, just the seventh player to have three touchdowns in a game. Steve Largent, Joey Galloway, Doug Baldwin, Tyler Lockett, DK Metcalf, and Daryl Turner. And we have the Washington Commanders coming up next. And the Washington Commanders lost their quarterback, Jaden Daniels, to a dislocated elbow that was ugly. I mean, to the point where Tom Brady dropped an OS on the live on the air. He's like, damn, that didn't look good. So he was lost for the game. So I don't know. Maybe you let Drew Lock start again and let, Sam Darnold get healthy next week, too. Caleb Williams, the quarterback of the Bears, he left the game on a stretcher, too. Well, a cart, as he had a hamstring injury in their loss to Minnesota. And it is Aaron Donald returning to the lineup tonight for Monday Night Football to close out week two as the Los Angeles Rams host the New York Giants. The Huskies had a big win over Eastern Washington. They will host Minnesota next weekend with the Golden Gophers in town. The Cougs got a big win over Duquesne for their first win. They will host Arizona on the Palouse next week. And Ole Miss, they did it to Lane Kiffin and LSU. That was a great game to watch. And they move up to number 4, and LSU drops down to number 10 in the country. And the Canucks had their preseason exhibition opener with a 4-2 win over the Kraken did with their win over the Canucks there. And the M's, I think they still have a mathematical temporary, respite from being eliminated from the playoffs as they won yesterday 2-1 over the Rockies. They will host the Astros tomorrow.
2: I assume you have your phone. You texted me this weekend that there was, but there was some phone drama.
1: There was some phone drama, and I got to give a shout out to some good people in Seattle that helped me out.
2: Lost phone. All right, we'll get into that here in a few minutes. It's Brad and John, 92.9 KISM.

0: the Brad John Show, Classic Rock 92.9, KISM with some sunshine and 71, 615, Heart. And, you know, I did not know the artist I went to see from on Friday night also spent a good bit of time in Seattle. Guy named Sturgill Simpson. He played the Climate Pledge Arena on Friday night. He was awesome. He's kind of an outlaw country guy. If you're not familiar with him, sounds a little like Waylon Jennings and stuff. And he's one of those unique artists that can go from straight up country. He's been nominated for Grammys for like Americana and country and rock albums, all stuff. He can go from one genre to the other. You'll be hearing a pedal steel and some chicken picking, and then it'll go straight into some, you know, keyboard driven funk, and then into some rock and roll, some gospel like stuff. He's all over the road, but somehow he weaves it all together. And very talented. And I didn't know, and he mentioned several times through the concert that, you know, when he was 21 years old and stuff, he lived up on Capitol Hill, and he's originally from Kentucky, but somehow he ended up out here and just kept dropping references about, you know, the Jupiter Tavern and the Sonics and going to the Hurricane Cafe and the WTO riots and all kinds of stuff. So that was really neat. Thoroughly enjoyed it. 3-hour show, and if you get a chance to see him, do so. But as we're getting ready to leave, Taryn and I and our friends Chris and Casey, I was the designated driver. And so the show wraps up, and we beat feet out of the place down to where we have parked. Jump in, hit the GPS to kind of what's the best way out of town. And I didn't, I'm not on my phone, and I'm driving. So that we get home, and we got the babysitter and all that kind of stuff, and now you start changing into some, you know, comfortable clothes or whatever and relaxing. All right, where's my phone? Make sure everybody made it home okay. Hi, honey, can you call my phone? Can't find it. It's not in her car. It's not where I changed. I just cannot find my phone. So the next morning, we call it again. Maybe in the light of day, we'll have better luck. And this lady answers, Climate Pledge Arena's lost and found. I'm like, oh, man. That sucks. And I'm like, okay. So Taryn's talking to her, and she says, well, is it possible? I had some friends coming over to play some music and stuff on Saturday, and one of them lives down by the airport, by SeaTac and stuff, and he's going to come up. And we asked him if they would, if he could come pick it up, and they were, sure enough, they were great about it. And, you know, I gave him my little code pass or whatever, so he calls it when they get there, and he punches in the code and answers the phone, and they let him go with it. And the funny thing was that...
1: How did she answer it, though, without your...
0: I think you can just... if it's ringing, you can just, you know...
1: Oh, you don't need the code?
0: No, not to answer it.
1: Okay.
0: But so he swiped it. But then Phil was able to unlock it and take it out of there.
1: You can't just mess around on the phone. The only thing you can do is answer it. Okay, yeah. Got it.
0: And thank God the battery wasn't dead, or I would have been toast, you know.
1: Right.
0: But then we remembered, like right before we were leaving, as we're kind of standing there waiting for the girls to come out of the bathroom and what, this girl comes up to Taryn and says, hey, is this your ring? And there was a ring. She had found a ring just there on the floor in the causeway kind of thing. And Taryn, no, here, we should turn it in. And so we turned it into basically the lost and found. Like, the bars are all closed down and they're cleaning up and whatever. Hey, do you have a lost and found? Somebody lost this ring. And we turned it in, and it came back to, we paid in and we got it back.
1: Karma, yeah.
0: A little karma came back to us.
1: Lost and found karma.
0: But so all day on Saturday, I'm getting roasted by Taryn. She thinks this is fun. Oh, you know. Yeah. And it was so nice out on Friday night that I didn't wear a coat. So I didn't. It was like when you're sitting in the seat, you know, you take your phone out of your back pocket or whatever, put it in the cup holder or something. Because I'm not wearing a coat or anything. I don't want it in my front pocket. That's not comfortable. So I'm set. I got it tucked under my thigh, or, you know, it's in the cup holder or something. So anyway, I end up losing it. And I get roasted for it all day long on Saturday. And we have some people over and some music, and we're going to have a barbecue and all that kind of stuff and a bonfire and all. And so the boys are out playing in the shop, playing some music. And apparently, Taryn, after we have a big meal, she's cleaning up and this, that, and the other thing. Well, the night rolls along, and she can't find her phone. I'm like, oh, isn't this rich? After I got it laid on me all day, I'm like, you can't find your phone. We're at home, you know?
1: That's the worst place, though, to lose it. You know,
2: yes,
1: isn't
2: exactly.
1: that the most maddening?
2: Yes.
1: When it's in your house somewhere, yes. and you know it's, and you can't find the
0: well,
1: damn thing.
0: And you know, we had been, there's a bonfire going, there's the shop, there's yeah. the inside, so you're kind of here, and you're, there's yeah. three or four different places. She can't find it, so she starts having her friend Casey call. We call my phone, and doesn't hear it outside, and gets up in the house, and she's in the kitchen. She's, I can hear it, but it sounds muffled. Is it? She's checking in between the couch cushions, and she's looking, you know, in the pantry and stuff. And she can hear it buzzing and stuff. And she's like, "Where the hell is it?" She opens up the dishwasher, and she was wearing a sweatshirt that has like a pouch pocket kind of thing. Yeah. And in loading the dishwasher, it had slipped out of her that pocket and landed in the top rack of the dishwasher in between like a couple small plates. She's like, "I never would have seen it, and I was just about to run the thing because it was full. Everybody's done eating and all that." So her phone actually ended up in the dishwasher.
1: Smells like a detergent pod now.
0: It didn't run, but it was, you know, she was just about to run it. So all day Sunday, I'm like, I got to give it back to her. It was great.
1: Yeah, that would have been something had hers been destroyed. Both of your phones lost. Yours at the Climate Pledge. You would think that would be the one that would be irretrievable.
0: Yes, almost the one at home.
1: Yeah, all right.
0: But, oh, man, and then just the weekend itself was awesome. Friday night, that concert was great, let alone the phone thing. Saturday, being able to get my phone back, having a jam, and then the Sunday stuff. When everybody comes over and eats on Saturday, there's a whole bunch of leftovers for Sunday's game. Didn't have to re-cook nothing, just reheated some leftovers and watched the Seahawks win.
1: Had it all right there. All right. Well, Saturday we had some pretty big fun there in Squim, doing a sign up for Seahawks tickets for the Sunday night football game. If you're one of those who signed up, no, we haven't pulled the name yet. We'll do that a little after 8 o'clock, and we'll get a hold of our winner for Sunday night football tickets.
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3: Victory Vault going to be rolling big time this week and this year in the Victory Vault. 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Brad will be out later in the week giving you a chance to sign up for that. Some sign-ups online coming soon, too. The Victory Vault back. 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

0: It's Brad and John at 92.9 KISM 628 with some sun for the afternoon, a little bit of fog action for this morning, and 71 the high. We have 51 right now. News and sports coming.
1: Hey, you know, we were talking about the Kingdom and today's top three and stuff with the guy that skateboarded on the Kingdom. We had talked to him on Friday. That was back in 2000. So your favorite memories of the things you miss about the Kingdom. Mitch in Bellingham says, in the 80s, the Seahawks invited high school bands to perform at halftime, and we did it a number of times. That would have been pretty damn cool.
0: Yeah, performing the Kingdom.
1: He's got a couple cool things, but that's one of them.
0: Speaking of that, we are looking for high school bands to perform closing theme music for us on Fridays. We got some submissions over the weekend, but not from high school bands, but from some local.

0: bands around here who have given us a 3-minute up-tempo instrumental tune we can play at 9:40 on Fridays as we close out the week. We thank everybody who sent those in over the weekend. But if your high school band wants to do, whether it's covering a classic rock tune or whatever it is, send it off to us in an email, bradandjohn@kism.com.
1: I would think by
0: roll it on Friday.
1: By nature, high school bands are going to be, the songs are going to be up-tempo and fun and end of the week. You know, you're not getting blues from the high school marching band.
0: No.
1: You're ready. It's time. It's go time.
0: I don't think they're going to play Turn the Page from Bob Seger.
1: Saxophone blues. All right. Bleeding Gums Murphy.
0: News, sports next.
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2: 6:34, the Brad and John Show, and nice lower 70s today and some sunshine. It'll be that way for a couple days, but Mondays can be tough. 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
3: State Patrol troopers doing okay after the trooper's vehicle was struck by another vehicle late Saturday night. This is in Bremerton on State Route 3. That trooper was responding to a vehicle that had gone into a ditch. Trooper is inside their vehicle when another vehicle came around a bend and then struck the vehicle. Trooper reported some neck pain. Three people in critical condition this weekend after they were pulled from a house fire in Port Orchard. Happened actually late last week. Neighbors helped South Kitsap firefighters pull those people from that burning home. The largest tire pile in the state of Washington is about to go. This is in the Tri-Cities. The Richland City Council approved $3.1 million for a cleanup contract with a recycling business that will remove 1.5 million tires abandoned on a private property. The tires have been there for years. This place was formerly managed by a recycling company that closed nearly 20 years ago. They were going to clean it up, and then they just kind of evaporated, leaving all those tires behind. Toys R Us is making its biggest Christmas comeback in years. Toys R Us will be launching 120 new standalone stores around the U.S. open in time for the holidays. The company, you might remember, went bankrupt nearly a decade ago, and they closed all of their brick and mortars.
2: Did they bring back, was it Jeffrey the Giraffe?
3: Jeffrey the Giraffe. I assume he's employed again. It's expected there will be 160 Toys R Us locations open by the holidays. And Japan just hit a milestone. Japan, first time ever, they now have over 100,000 people who are at least 100 years old, and 90% of them are women. Japan has one of the highest life expectancies in the world at 84 years of age. In the United States, your life expectancy, 79 years of age. And by comparison to the United States, so we told you, Japan just hit 100,000 people who are 100 years old. The United States also has roughly 100,000 people who are at least 100 years old, but our population is three times greater than that of Japan's. Your National Weather Service forecast. Afternoon sunshine today. Got a little fog to get rid of this morning, but we're looking at a high of 71 for today. Sunshine for tomorrow and a high of 69. Snohomish has 48, Seattle with 52. And 51 in Bellingham, 6:37. Let's do some sports with Brad.
2: And Jackson Smith and Jigba scores three touchdowns, and the Seahawks roll to a 31-7 win over the Cardinals. Drew Locke looked pretty darn good. 19 of 26 for 235, three touchdown passes. And so now at 2-0, we will take on the Washington Commanders. Coming up next, we got to travel east and go see Washington. But Washington lost their starting quarterback, Jaden Daniels. I think he went down with a dislocated elbow last year where it all bent crazy, and it happened again on Sunday.
3: Was it an elbow?
2: I thought it was an elbow last year.
3: Right, but what was it this year?
2: This year, it's an elbow. He kind of tripped over one of his offensive linemen. He went down to brace himself, and his elbow bent the wrong way, and Tom Brady used the wrong words.
3: This is it, huh?
2: Yeah.
4: Was that his center, Allegretti?
5: Excuse me.
4: Allegretti.
5: Oh,
4: excuse
5: no.
4: Me.

0: Yeah. And the Commanders ended up losing that one. And last night on Sunday Night Football, I thought the Indianapolis Colts put up a pretty good game with the Chiefs taking them into overtime. But Mahomes and the Chiefs end up winning last night 33-30. A lot of people thought, you know, what is that bottle that Patrick Mahomes is hitting on? Is that limoncello? Is that vodka? What is it? He was drinking from? It was pickle juice. And Monday Night Football, we'll have Aaron Donald and the Rams. They will be getting after it tonight with the New York Football Giants. Wins for the Huskies and Cougars over the weekend. A win for the Kraken in their first exhibition game, beating the Canucks. And Lisa Leslie got a star on the Star Plaza outside Crypto.com Arena. The first woman to dunk in a WNBA game, becomes the 11th statue outside the stadium. Things got testy in sports over the weekend. Alejandro Tosti is a caddy. Alejandro's a golfer. His caddy, Cliff Ellis, quit mid-round of the Biltmore Championship after a heated exchange with the guy he's carrying the bag for. He's on this dude's bag, and he says, I ain't doing this no more. And just puts the bag down in the middle of the round and just walks off on the ninth hole like, I ain't working for you no more. You're an a-hole.
1: Did he answer? Is he carrying his own bag?
0: Well, no, he went and found a fan and said, "Hey, dude, you want to carry my bag?"
1: Well, the cuts. Is it the cut pretty? It's at least, what, 10-20% of the earnings?
0: I think it's
1: 10%. Something like that.
0: And then at the Bristol Motor Speedway, there was more fighting going on. It looked like a UFC fight with these two fighters punching each other, Ryan Blaney and Carson Hockover. Yeah, that was good. 6:39, the Brad and John Show, and I can't believe it's news next.
1: Yeah, and we've got tickets for the Sunday Night Football game to give away. We got to announce our winner a little later on this morning. We spent Saturday in Squim at Over the Fence, and so it was Dan and I went over there on Saturday, and we normally would go San Juan Airlines, but they had their big employee party on Saturday, so we ended up ferrying. And this led to some tense moments early before we even got out of this parking lot, Brad. So it's me and Christine and Dan and his girlfriend Kirsten are going. And Christine and I show up about 10 minutes before we're to take off. We got a ferry thing that we got to hit at a certain time, you know. And we get here into the parking lot, and I see Dan out there in the parking lot loading up the van and, you know, getting everything prepped as he always does. Does a really good job of coordinating everything. But you can tell things are a little tense. And like, all right, well, we're ready to go. You ready to go? And
0: tense because you're racing the clock, or the tense because there's something going on between the parties involved?
1: Both of those things.
0: Okay.
1: Both of those things are going on. Kirsten is not, she's not here. And Dan says, she's getting coffee right now. I'm like, okay. Well, Christine and I come in here to collect a couple things, and then
0: she didn't want the lukewarm Sanka that we have down the hall.
1: No, she's smart. So we come back out, and it's time to go. And Dan says it's time to go, and we're like, "Well, where's Kirsten? She's getting coffee, but we gotta go." he was going to hit the road without her, and I said, "Well, where's she? Where is she?" And he tells me where, and I know the shop, and it's only a few minutes from my house. Now, she's got her car, and we all have to pile into the van to go. And I said, well, Dan, let's drive over to that coffee place. I know where it is. It's near where I live. She can park where I live. We'll pick her up there, you know, jump to the van, and we get onto the freeway down there. And I was like, all right. So he calls her. He died. Dan was going to leave her behind for 10 minutes for being. So he may have done some driving to the ferry, that the Coopville ferry that you might not have been comfortable with, the rate of speed.
0: Yeah, no, okay. I thought I was pushing the van during the 9/11 ride.
1: There was a little bit of that, but it wasn't too out of hand. But he got us there in time, and everything was literally smooth sailing from that point forward.
0: Dan didn't have to ride back in a Budweiser truck with Phil like Big
1: Boy? Kirsten is very, she handled that very well, because I think There's a lot of people, yeah, who would have had Dan on top of the van the rest of the way. So
0: it was a refrigerated van on the way home.
1: Yeah.
0: Very cold in there.
1: Uh-huh. So if you signed up in Squim on Saturday, we're going to give you, we'll announce our winner. Try to get a hold of you a little later on this morning. Brad and John, 92.9 KIS.

0: Brad and John at 92.9 KISM 647. A little bit of fog this morning, but sun for the afternoon, a high of 71. It's 51. Yeah, if you look at that advanced forecast for the week, at least here in Whatcom County and Skagit County, it's looking good for the first couple days, but by the back half of the week, Thursday, Friday, the high's only going to be in the upper 50s. Fall is checking in officially tomorrow morning.
1: Hard to argue with how that weekend went down this weekend.
0: That was good. This is a good barbecue weekend, but now I'm going to have to find the crock pot, I think, for next weekend.
1: It was fun. I mean, it was almost, it felt guilty staying inside watching football yesterday. Yes. I had to kind of get out and do a little in and out kind of thing going on.
0: Yeah. Yeah, it was a beautiful day, and we started watching the games at 10 o'clock, and then the Seahawks at 1:25, and it's like, oh, did we just waste one of the last good Sundays of the year? All right, I can't believe this news next.
1: Oh, it got weird in Pennsylvania when a 28-year-old man that runs a Predator Catchers Pennsylvania YouTube channel ended up having to bust his mom next.
2: How long does this thing last? 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
4: Nah, you can't make this stuff up. A YouTube predator catcher should have been investigating his own mom in Altoona, Pennsylvania. There's a 28-year-old man named Shafiq Blake. And he operates a Predators Catchers PA, 50,000 subscriber YouTube channel that busts predators and stuff. And he likes to post the video, the reveal on camera where, you know, restaurant cook gets caught, you know, ped caught in front of his girlfriend and all. Well, the one that got busted last weekend was his 47-year-old mom, Shantae Hochberg. I'll spare you all the details of what went down at her house with the 15, 16, and 17-year-old neighbor boys. But apparently it got weird. Well, the neighbor quoted Hochberg's 81-year-old mother, the mother of the mother in trouble.
9: So it's grandma.
4: It's grandma saying of her kin, quote, "When my daughter drinks alcohol, she does the most dumbest S in the world." 81-year-old mom says this. And she didn't edit. And then so in a Facebook video that her son ended up posting, he said, "I catch predators, so this is really embarrassing for me because I do this work."
9: And there it was in my own house going on. Unbelievable. When mama drinks.
4: She does the dumbest S in the world.
9: Yeah, okay. And finally here, federal investigators found a bunch of stuff they expected to find when they raided a drug house. And then they found one thing they weren't expecting to find. This was in downtown Los Angeles. This is described as a luxury downtown Los Angeles apartment. Federal authorities got the tip, so they go in there, and there it is. There's the stash house, this luxury apartment transitioned into a drug stash house. They found more than 42 kilos of fentanyl, an AR-15 rifle, a gold-plated pistol, and living in this luxury downtown Los Angeles apartment, a small alligator.
4: Small alligator in the swamp.
9: During an initial search, authorities used a canine to search for the hidden compartments. After the dog became disoriented and started to collapse because of fentanyl exposure, and the dog's going to be okay. Dog's all right. The canine handler actually had to give the dog Narcan. And again, the dog's going to be all right there. But so I don't know that the dog actually had the chance to sniff out the gator, but one of the agents did after they seized 94 pounds of fentanyl pills and powder, a kilo of heroin in the kitchen cabinets, in the kitchen cabinet, beakers, mixers, stirrers, torches, all that fun stuff that these knuckleheads had. They open up another cabinet, and there is an alligator inside, one of the small alligator living inside one of the cabinets in the luxury drug house there. It doesn't sound like it was doing much of a job. If it was supposed to be a watch gator, it wasn't doing its job. All right, coming up this morning, the Brad and John Show, 7:45, we got our today's top three. We're going to the kingdom for the top three. We'll explain that in a few minutes.

0: John, 92.9 KISM. It's 7 o'clock with some sunshine for today. Get rid of this fog and then we'll be all right. A high is 71. We have 51 right now. Our today's top three in about 45 minutes. It was around this time Friday when we talked to Tom, who took his skateboard on top of the King Dome just before they imploded that thing. And
1: to skate.
0: He was gonna board the King Dome, and he told us his story there.
1: They boarded up the King Dome at one point, he was skateboarding on the King Dome.
0: Go check out that documentary on YouTube of that adventure. But that brought us to our top three today, and it's your top three things about the King Dome that you actually miss. Now, what are some of the ones that were, besides the prices of the beers and the food, what were some of the things that we've had suggested from listeners this morning?
1: I always loved Bill the Beer Man. I mean, that guy just was the biggest fan back during the worst years of the Seahawks, and he would just sell it. He would scream, and yeah, I loved him.
0: Did you ever see the bed races?
1: The
0: bed races that they would have at halftime out on the field.
1: Yes.
0: The paper airplane contest, right?
1: They'd have paper airplane contests, and sometimes, I mean, just going to a Mariner games when it was so empty in there, you could just hear other people yelling stuff individually. Yeah. That was kind of fun.
0: So it could be, you know, sporting events that they would have there that you don't really see at Lumen or T-Mobile anymore. Characters that would wander the King Dome that you didn't see so much, didn't make the transition to the newer venues.
1: I mean, you know, how many other venues had ceiling tiles falling during during the middle of the baseball season?
0: So text in your top three at 360-733-5476, 360-733-KISM. Yeah, you could bring home ceiling tiles from the venue. That was pretty good. News and sports coming up next.
1: Big trough urinals. Who doesn't miss the trough urinal?
0: Oh, I used one of those on the ferry this weekend. Yeah, they still have those. They still have troughs in the ferry. I don't know is there an equivalent for the women?
1: King dog.
0: Is there? I don't know what the women's bathrooms are like on the ferries, but for the men, troughs are still in effect. News and sports coming next.
1: Yeah, the Seahawks. Who was the last team to beat the Seahawks? They've been on a pretty good run all the way back to last year. We'll have to look next.
2: How long does this thing last? Can I get it to go?
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6: 7:06 on the Brad and John Show. High of 71 today with some sunshine. Nice way to start the week, but there could be a change coming in the next few days. John will have the forecast with the news headlines.
7: The body of a 78-year-old missing hiker was found Friday on the Sauk Mountain Trail. Peter Kalapika was reported missing Thursday after he set out on that trail in Skagit County at 7 miles east of Concrete. He was seen by a helicopter Friday and then recovered Friday evening. A 76 gas station in Burien was just robbed for the third time in 3 weeks. Nearly $5,000 in cash and Backwoods cigars were taken in the various robberies. The owner says he's installing bulletproof glass around the counter to create a safe enclosure for his cashiers. And then the owner had this bit of advice for the robbers, telling Cairo 7, go get a job. There's robots roaming the aisles of Fred Meyer stores. They've been seen by shoppers recently at local Fred Meyer stores. It's a slender, 6-foot-tall robot on wheels with cameras and sensors. The robot's job is to scan inventory and alert workers to what needs to be restocked and identify pricing errors. So you might see some of those next time you're at a Fred Meyer store. The Plainfield, Illinois Police Department posted a picture of several officers standing with a stack of 650 rolls of toilet paper. The department called it a major confiscation because they said those rolls of toilet paper were intended to be used by high school students involving homecoming pranks. But officers got their hands on the toilet paper before it could be weaponized. They counted 650 rolls. With what they believe is a street value of $1,700? Is that what? I mean, they're saying these rolls are worth $2 a piece? No.
8: Better be 2-ply if it's $2.
7: The Plainfield community had been complaining in recent days about homes and vehicles being egged. A couple dozen students were allegedly armed with toilet paper, eggs, ketchup, and detergent pods. But they weren't just hitting friends and classmates' homes. There were many unaffiliated victims there. The department's message to the youth was, quote, have fun, make memories, but do it with respect. And today is September 21st. Today is National Earth, Wind, and Fire Day in honor of the Earth, Wind, and Fire song, September,
8: do
7: where they
8: remember?
7: Sing the 21st night of September. Happy birthday today to Bill Murray, 76. Stephen King is 79 years old today.

0: Faith Hill is 59. And on this date in 1974, the number one song on Casey Kasem's Countdown was not this song here.
1: The number one spot was taken over by a surprise entry.
0: Yes, it was. Casey would tell you. This guy, nobody saw this coming. Everybody was kung fu fighting. Carl Douglas's Kung Fu Fighting was number one on this date in 1974. It took him 10 minutes to record this song. It was originally a B-side, but some radio DJ flipped it, and people said, hey, man, play that again. Carl Douglas was, and I get is, a Jamaican singer. This dude's still alive, 84 years old. He's still kung fu kicking. Your National Weather Service forecast. Afternoon sun today and a high of 71. Sunshine tomorrow and a high of 69. It's 52 in Seattle, 50 in Blaine, and 51 in Bellingham. 7:10. Let's do the sports with Brad.
2: Jackson Smith and Jigba proved why he was the offensive player of the year last year and just kept it rolling. Had a nice first game and three touchdowns against the Cardinals yesterday to help Drew Lock get the Seahawks to a 31-7 win, a career high for the three touchdowns for JSM. But there is only one Seahawk player in the history to have four receiving touchdowns in a game. And that was Daryl Turner, if you remember that name. What? Scored four against the San Diego Chargers in 1985. Seahawks 2-0.
0: I don't, do you?
2: I remember the name Daryl Turner, but I couldn't point him, you know, tell you anything else about him. But I didn't know he had that little feather in his cap. And the Seahawks, they have won 12 straight now, dating back to last year. The last time they lost a game, John, was back on November 16th at the Rams, 21-19. That's the game when Darnold threw four interceptions.
0: And well, they should have won that
2: And game. Ernest Jones came, and they could have won that game. They had a field goal at the buzzer to miss it.
0: Do you know, I mean, the losses last year, Brad? The Rams game you just talked about, lost to the Bucks, Tampa Bay Bucks by three,
2: yep.
0: Lost to the Niners by four. They haven't lost by more than 4 points in since 2024, right?
2: And yeah. You take that from the loss with the Rams back in middle of November. They went on to beat Tennessee, Minnesota, Atlanta, Indianapolis, the Rams, the Cardinals, the San Francisco, and then into the playoffs. Dang. San Francisco again, then the Rams again, and on they go. And the Patriots, and then the Patriots, and then the Cardinals, and next up is the Commanders. And the Commanders will be without Jaden Daniels as he suffered a dislocated elbow in their loss to the Cowboys. So maybe Sam sits another week and gets healthy as Drew Lock seems to have it under control at this point. And tonight, Monday Night Football, it'll be the return of Aaron Donald and the Rams hosting the New York Football Giants. Wins for the Cougs and the Huskies. The Huskies will host Minnesota, the Golden Gophers. I think it's a night game next week. And then the Cougs host Arizona. The big matchup over the weekend, the return of Lane Kiffin to Ole Miss, and Ole Miss put it on him. I thought that was kind of fun to see. So now Ole Miss jumps to number four. And LSU drops to number 10. Texas is number one in the country. And the Mariners' magic number to go golfing is one. They salvaged not being eliminated from the AL West wild card race by beating the Rockies 2-1 yesterday, but they're on the plank. They have Logan Gilbert facing the Astros tomorrow, and the Kraken won 4-2 over the Canucks. They beat the Calgary Flames last night, and I think they get Calgary again here tomorrow. 7:13 on the Brad and John show.
0: All right, Carol says, "Hey, Brad and John, for your top three, I'll tell you the one big thing I miss about the Kingdome, the skyline, the way yes. It looked in the skyline, riding the ferry from Bremerton or Bainbridge, it totally caught the eye.
2: I mean, as like we said earlier, when they would come and when they would be on national television or something, and the Kingdome and Seattle, Washington, and they'd zero in and you know the sky shot, and you're like, yeah, that dominates the whole skyline.
0: There were only a few of the domes back at that time, and one of them was here. All right, Brad and John, 92.9 KIS.

0: Brad and John, KISM 718. Some fog this morning, sun for the afternoon, a high of 71. It's 51 right now. Burning down the house. My wife wanted to burn down her house.
1: Oh, no.
0: So she has her place. I have my place. And, like, next year we're gonna just combine places. And then, but until then, I get, every once in a while, I get these panic phone calls. And the one the other night. Now, we passed this story along because this is the time of the year where I think it's more apt to happen to people with the animals this time of the year. So you called me and you said, I have two animals under Tupperware right now or something like that.
2: So I'm sitting at the table, and Sam has just left the house. So I'm here alone, and the cat's just acting a little funny. There's some tissue paper on the floor, and the cat's acting kind of weird around it. And then all of a sudden, out from under the tissue paper, pops a mouse, like alive, playful, like mouse.
0: Now let me pause you. The cat's an indoor-outdoor cat, and Christine has a dog door. And it backs up to the woods there.
3: Okay.
0: And so the cat has license to go in and out. So, all right. So we got a

0: mouse.
1: Yeah. So the cat clearly brought the mouse. So I'm freaking out thinking, okay, this is not a wounded mouse that I'm going to quickly be able to grab. This is a live, like, moving mouse. So I run, I find a bowl, and I manage to trap the mouse under the bowl. I instantly grab, oh, no, then the cat has gone, you know, to do whatever cats do. And so I'm sitting there just freaking out that there was a mouse in my house. My heart's beating really hard. The cat then is acting a little odd underneath my table. I look under the table right next to where my foot is, where I'm sitting, and there's a snake.
2: Live snake?
1: And the cat is playing with a snake.
0: Yeah.
1: Right. So then I've got to quickly grab the cat, throw him in the bathroom, close the door, and then I have to trap the snake under a second bowl.
0: Yeah.
1: And, of course, this whole time I'm trying to call my son, who's not answering his phone.
0: Yeah. Yeah, and I'm a half hour away, and it's bedtime for me, Brad. This is like 8:30, 9 o'clock at night. I can't.
2: My son Brandon, my parent would have run up there and wrangled that snake right out of there and taken it home.
0: Yeah, and now this is not the first time he has brought snakes. Apollo the cat has brought snakes in through that door, right?
1: No, I mean sometimes we notice that he comes in and he's kind of acting a little crazy when he first gets in. So then we know, look around, see what's happened. But I have found snakes curled up under chairs. I found them curled up around the door. I mean, for all I know, right now there's a snake in my house.
2: So yeah, this has been the summer of snakes. We found more in our yard than any year that we've been there. I'm serious. I don't know why this year's different.
0: Well, here's the question for the snake experts out there. Christine's bedroom is up on the second floor. Can they climb?
2: Oh, yeah.
0: They could climb stairs like that?
2: Oh, yeah. 100%.
1: They found them on the stairs. And I don't know if the cat
0: put them on the stairs. Oh, really? Okay. So they could get up there.
2: Barrett will catch these snakes.
1: I have yet to find one on the top floor.
2: These snakes will only be like a foot long, and it can climb a foot and a half long, and it can climb out of a full, like, Tupperware. I mean, like a tote that you would use for, like, your Christmas ornaments and stuff. They can climb out of that.
0: So Apollo being an outdoor-indoor cat, I think you got to just shut down the door. Because you have a litter box in there, and just stay there.
1: I do, but the problem is you shut the door, and he just looks at you and meows.
0: Let me have my door. Yeah.
1: Exactly.
0: Well, we'll hear from some listeners here this morning. We'll see if anybody's had anything like worse than this come through, bigger than this come through your dog door. That is a pretty substantial dog door. We all, I think there was a night of some beverage drinking, and we all crawled in and out that door. Right. So I think.
1: We managed to fit everyone through that door.
0: I think bobcats can get through there.
1: Boyfriend.
2: Now, are you throwing away this Tupperware, or is this Tupperware washed and saved?
1: Oh, I insisted. Fortunately, it was ceramic. So I told my son, you are washing all of that very well when you get back.
0: Oh, you trusted him to do that?
2: He just put it right back in the cabinet.
0: That's right.
1: No,
0: he looked at it.
1: Honestly, I found it in the sink, and I watched it.
0: Yeah, Mom, you take care of it.
1: You know how it goes.
0: All right. Thank you.
1: All right.
0: See you later.
1: All right. Talk to you later.
2: We have a barn cat, and I mean, they were mad, like the natural born killers and stuff. They kill and everything, and they've brought full-grown rabbits in through the cat door. We don't have a cat door into the house, but into the shop.
0: Brad, I'm surprised there isn't more stuff coming through, like, I don't know, coyotes or something coming through that door, because they could easily get in there. And there's not, I don't know if they lock that door, and if they, sometimes they do shut it down, but that cat kind of has free reign. All right, 7:45 this morning, top three. We're going to have your top three things you miss about the kingdom. Come on, you can put together three. Brad's got three for you. 360-733-5476.
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The Brandon John Show. Classic Rock 92.9. KISM, some sunshine and 70 today, maybe 71 or so. And over the weekend, John, I had a moment where I thought, I just came up with $1 million idea. You know, not reinventing the wheel, just building a better mousetrap kind of thing. We had a little bonfire on Saturday night, and we were making some s'mores. And I'm playing some music with the guys in the shop, and they start the bonfire, and some of the kids are over there. And so by the time we take a break, I come out and I say, "Hey, Barrett, I want to make a s'more. Where's your s'more stick, your marshmallow stick?" And he said, "I threw it in the woods or something." And so I had to fashion my own. I had to get my own. And I'm looking around, and I'm not really finding what I want, but I thought maybe there's a piece of metal or something, you know, like a wire that I could use or something. And I go over to the garden to see if there's something I could take some, you know, a little wire.

0: fire snips and just fashion them, you know, a marshmallow stick. And you know those tomato cages? They got the round and they got the three sides to it and stuff that come down. I grabbed one of those and I was going to clip it apart, you know, and just keep one of the long strands of it. And I thought, why not all three?
1: Yeah,
0: why not just make three at a time? Mass production. Let's step into my office here. Let's make this better. And so the thing's like 3 feet long, and it's got the round end on one hand, so you can kind of hold it like a steering wheel and turn it. And it's got, you can double up the marshmallows on the end and roast them around that way and make three at a time. It was a huge success.
1: Do they have s'more forks? I know they make the, like you can buy like
0: yes,
1: sticks
0: with the
1: and
0: handle
1: stuff.
0: And the stick.
1: But
0: on
1: do,
0: it,
1: do they have the three?
0: I'd never seen the three before, but I mean that tomato what cage about, looked it worked perfectly.
1: What about a trident?
0: That's that kind of thing.
1: A Seattle Mariners s'mores,
0: s'mores trident.
1: That's right. Saturday night at the ballpark, it's Seattle Mars Trident, S'mores Trident night. Come on out and get your...
0: Andres Munoz brought his gas can out to the mound and lit up another potential save opportunity, so grab your marshmallows.
1: Well, these guys are probably... That's probably what they're going to be doing in the dugout. They're probably going to be making s'mores in a couple games because the season's going to be burnt out.
0: Yep.
1: All right, we got some news and sports coming up next.
0: Well, the Mariners are heading out and the Seahawks are heading up. We'll get to that next.
2: 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Right back.
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5: You wouldn't know it by the weekend that we just had, but autumn officially begins tomorrow. I think it's like 5 o'clock our time tomorrow morning. The new season gets underway. A State Patrol trooper doing okay after the trooper's vehicle was struck by another vehicle late Saturday night. This was in Bremerton on State Route 3. That trooper was responding to a vehicle that had gone into a ditch. The trooper was inside their car when another vehicle came around a bend and struck the vehicle. The trooper reported some neck pain. Three people in critical condition this weekend after they were pulled from a house fire in Port Orchard. That happened late last week. Neighbors helped South Kitsap firefighters pull those people from that burning home. The Dow is up 245 this morning. And Menudo has reunited for a 50th anniversary tour. Menudo, one of the boy bands from the 70s and 80s. Ricky Martin was a member at one time. And here was the Menudo policy. When band members turned 16, they got kicked out to maintain the boy band status. So there were over 40 members who came and went in Menudo over the years. The guys will be part of the reunion tour. Span the era of the late 70s to the early 90s, so most of them are now in their 50s and 60s, and they'll be Menudoing. There has not been a Menudo album in 30 years. Your National Weather Service forecast. Fog clearing out, and then sunshine for the afternoon. A high of 71 today. Tomorrow, sunny, and a high of 69. 52 Seattle, 49 Mount Vernon, and 51 in Bellingham. 7:39 in the sports with Brad.
4: And the Seahawks get the 31-7 win over the Cardinals. A couple of the Seahawks players saying it was like, it was like a Seahawks game down there. Seahawks crowd down there. The 12s traveling big. The Cardinals even had to use some silent snap counts and stuff like that because there were so many 12s in the house, and they saw the Seahawks move to 2-0. Drew Lock has been great in his two full games, basically, replacing Sam Darnold, and he may go again since we play the Commanders next, and the Commanders lost Jaden Daniels to a dislocated elbow. And Tom Brady had to apologize after what he saw. Give me a little Brady when Daniels went down there on Fox.
6: Was that his center, Allegretti?
7: Oh, no.
6: Excuse me.
4: Yeah. So he's not going to be ready to go next week, I don't think, as the Seahawks look to go 3-0, and Jackson Smith and Jigba, three big touchdowns. It was Carolina beating Atlanta. Minnesota over Chicago. Chicago's quarterback, Caleb Williams, left on a stretcher with a hamstring injury. Philadelphia scores late to beat Tennessee 24-20, and New England beat up on Pittsburgh. I guess DK Metcalf is having trouble catching the ball. Your Packers needed overtime to beat the Jets, and Cleveland beat up on Tampa Bay. New Orleans better than Baltimore. I didn't pick that one. And Cincinnati over Houston. Denver beat Jacksonville. I didn't see that one coming. Drew Bo Nix with 288 yards. And the Raiders moved to 2-0 with a win over the Chargers. Washington losing their quarterback and losing to Dallas, San Francisco all over Miami, and Kansas City needed overtime to beat Indianapolis last night, 33-30. Monday Night Football, we'll see Aaron Donald return for the Rams as they host New York. Huskies and Cougars win. Kraken have not lost in the preseason so far. And the M's are down to their final homestand starting tomorrow.

0: against the Houston Astros. 7:41 on the Brad and John Show.
1: 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All right, here's a story you'll like, Brad. How do the 80s band, the 80s pop band, the Bangles, and the Grateful Dead intersect?
0: I think I know this story.
1: Okay. Susanna Hoffs, lead singer of the Bangles, has a new album out. So she's doing the rounds, telling the story. And her album opens with a song in which she recounts a run-in with Bob Weir the Dead in New Orleans in the late 1980s. The Bangles were touring, and the Dead had a show at the University of New Orleans Lakefront Arena. And Susanna Hoffs and Bob Weir ended up at a crawfish boil that was put on by the Neville brothers. They both happened to be invited. And then so they I guess, met each other up there, and, oh, hey, how you doing? And then the two took a walk along Lake Pontchartrain. And Susanna Hoffs says he was very cute of Bob Weir. At one point, I looked back and there was a sea of deadheads who realized, that's Bob Weir. But I was with him. I got to be his pal, which I just couldn't believe was happening. And then the unlikely happened. The Bangles jumped on stage with the Dead to perform Ico Ico. Hoffs, producer on her new album, said he recently met Bob Weir's former tour manager.
0: Hey now.
1: And yeah, he relayed Susanna Hoffs' memory of the encounter, and the guy who was Bob's tour manager said, oh yeah, as the story was being told to him, he says, oh yeah, I know this story. Bob used to talk about the time he got to walk around New Orleans with Susanna Hoffs. And Susanna Hoffs said, oh, my God. She started tearing up. She said she couldn't believe that that encounter stayed with Bob Weir. She said that meant the world to her, that Bob Weir actually remembered going for a little walk with her. That same manager and Susanna Hoffs wrote with Edie Brickell, who's married to Paul Simon. And I guess they were at the World Series in 2024. And they watched the Yankees game with Paul Simon Paul Simon, big Yankees fan. They watched the Yankees every night after they were working on songs together. And she says, Paul Simon told me that he thinks the Bangles version of Hazy Shade of Winter is better than his version, than the Simon and Garfunkel. It is a good version that they do.
0: The guy I went to see on Friday night, Sturgill Simpson, playing at Climate Pledge, he was almost all but done with tour, and he's like, he'd had it, and hanging out with Bob Weir. Bob Weir changed his mind and kind of gave him a new, fresh perspective on things. And Sturgill's even played with the different Dead Incorporated, Dead and Company, and Dead Ahead adventures and stuff like that. So Bob, he was a road dog, man. That dude was on the road all the time. And apparently he had some good advice for both these people.
1: Did the Dead ever jam out to Walk Like an Egyptian?
0: Probably.
1: Our today's top three coming up here in just a few minutes. We're going to go to the Kingdome for that one.

0: Today's top three.
1: Three.
2: Brad and John.
0: KISM.
3: King Dome in the top three today, inspired by Friday's guest, the guy Tom, who skateboarded or tried skateboarding down the King Dome just before it was imploded.
4: Not the ramps, the roof.
3: The roof of the King Dome. True story. Go find the documentary on YouTube.
4: Tom Pia,
3: guy who skateboarded the King Dome. You'll find it there. So it's top three things you miss about the King Dome. Since I wasn't living here when the King Dome was around, I can't be in on this with any credibility. But Brad, you certainly were many times. So you get it started, then we'll go to the listeners.
4: The thing I love most about the King Dome was Bill the Beer Man. That guy just watched come to your section and start whooping everybody up and yelling to everybody to scream. And he would his face would be all red and he looked like he was about to pop. Him and Rick the Peanut Guy flipping, bags of peanuts behind his back and all that. He was. So accurate, it was incredible. And then the skyline, just when you, not so much when you're driving down, or 99 or something, but like when the cameras would pan in and there would be a national audience or something. We're here at the King Dome. Yeah. It looked just so big. And then the empty seats on the inside when you'd go to a Mariner game and you could almost hear Dave Niehaus talking from the booth without even having a radio. It was so quiet in there.
3: All right, Tim in Marysville, Brad. He's with you on Bill the Beer Man. Father's Day, he says the world...

0: Your paper airplane championships on Father's Day in the Old Kingdom. And he puts it, it looks like high school King Bowl. Is that
1: that's where they'd play the King Bowl. Yeah, championship? The state championship would be state.
0: And they call it the King Bowl?
1: Yeah. And then before they moved it down to the Tacoma Dome where they do it now. Lonnie in Wenatchee has some great ones. He says Bill the Beer Man and Rick the Peanut Man were great. King beers and the iridescent green hot dogs because they didn't have the rollers back then or something. They just pull them out of the water.
0: What?
1: And they had like this iridescent green sheen.
0: They were green?
1: It was like reddish green. It was weird. Lonnie's right on the money.
0: Wendy in Mount Vernon gives you her top three things about the kingdom that she misses. Ramp after ramp after ramp. literal concrete beast. And when they updated the roof by painting it white.
1: Yeah, they should have screwed down the ceiling tiles while they were up there. Glenn says, the rawness. Okay. The Seahawks football games and everything. It was the first thing I noticed when I moved to Seattle in 1994.
0: All right. And Mitch from Bellingham says, the three things I missed in the 80s. The Hawks invited high school bands to perform at halftime, and we did that a number of times.
1: Oh, that's cool.
0: 1988 Pink Floyd concert, and working for Ticketmaster, we worked the ticket booth there on occasion.
1: I did see a number of concerts there from the likes of Pink Floyd all the way to Madonna. I took my sister to see Madonna in 1987. That was kind of crazy, but the sound was never great in there. Richard says, watching the Seahawks, including one of the worst games ever that is in the NFL Hall of Fame, the Seahawks recorded the least offensive yards in NFL history against the Rams at the Kingdom, November 4th, 1979. Richard was there. He said the Seahawks were held to a staggering -7 yards through the game. It remains the worst offensive performance in league history.
0: That should have imploded the dome alone, that performance.
1: Yeah, he talked about seeing wings at the King Dome and watching Mariners games.
0: All right, I'll give you one more from Jeff out in Spokane listening to us on the KISM app. Another one for Rick the Peanut Man, attending the Stones concert there in 81, and Dave Parker's throw from the right field in the All-Star game.
1: I do remember that.
0: 360-733-5476. So you're... three things you miss about the Old Kingdom.
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3: This is the week of fat bears. We'll tell you about it in the news here in a few minutes. Brad and John, KISM.

0: Brad and John, 92.9 KISM, 801, with some sun for the afternoon and 71 the high. We have 51 right now. Here's another King Dome top three from listener Beth, texted in this morning, the things you miss about the King Dome. He says, hey, guys, among my top three memories, number one is the Boeing Christmas party. It was amazing there. They had the whole dome filled for Christmas. How many employers could do something like that?
1: No kidding,
0: huh?
1: No.
0: Afford to rent out the King Dome and then fill the seats.
1: Did they serve the iridescent green hot dogs?
0: Instead of the paper airplanes, they should have had paper Boeing airplane is sailing from the upper level there. She says, the second would be the one time I got to a Hawks game with my grandpa and I got a Seahawks towel, still have it. And finally, the waves that basically were on the outside. I always said it would look like a big wave, just like the ocean.
1: Oh, the big concrete, kind of waves around the outside.
0: Yeah. Thank you, Beth.
1: I can see that. I remember when Evel Knievel did his thing in there, and the ramp that they'd have like started in like the 200 level, and he came all the way down. I forget if it was a bunch of school buses, I believe.
0: Evel Knievel, Billy Graham. Did he have? I think he had one of the first deals there at the King Dome. We got news and sports coming next.
1: Yes, and these Mariners are coming back for their final homestand of the season, and the Seahawks are 2-0 and headed for Washington next.
2: Brad and John coming back. 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
8: 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John will have some of the forecast with the news headlines.
9: The body of a 78-year-old missing hiker was found Friday on the Sauk Mountain Trail. Peter Kalapika was reported missing Thursday after he set out on that trail in Skagit County, 7 miles east of Concrete. He was seen by a helicopter Friday, then recovered Friday evening. The largest tire pile in the state of Washington is about to go. In the Tri-Cities, the Richland Council approved $3.1 million for a cleanup contract with a recycling business that's going to remove 1.5 million tires abandoned on a private property. The tires have been there for years, formerly managed by a recycling company that closed nearly 20 years ago, leaving its tires behind. The Dow up 213 this morning, and Toys R Us is making its biggest Christmas comeback in years. Toys R Us is going to launch 120 new standalone stores around the U.S., open in time for the holidays. The company went bankrupt 9 years ago, and they closed every single one of their brick and mortars. And then they kind of popped up like in Macy's here and there. But now they're going to have their own standalone stores. Now, they're not saying whether those stores will survive the Christmas shopping season, but they expect there will be 160 Toys R Us stores locations open by the holidays this year. And it is Fat Bear Week. Happens every year. Online tournament of voting of the brown bears that live in Alaska's Katmai National Park. It's done this time of the year as these bears start bulking up for hibernation. So they post pictures of the bears, and then people vote for their favorites. They all have names. Or you vote for your favorites or the one that looks like it's best prepared for hibernation. Last year's winner was a bear who had been in this competition a number of years and was a runner-up a couple times, finally won it in 2025. Chunk is his name.
8: Chunk.
9: Now, I don't know if you can come back and win it again. Maybe they retire Chunk from the competition, but more than 1.7 million people voted for the Fat Bear competition last year. Your National Weather Service forecast: afternoon sunshine today and a high of 71. Sunny tomorrow and a high of 69. Seattle has 52. Snohomish 48. 51 in Bellingham. 8:08, we'll do some sports with Brad.
8: It was the first pass of the game for Drew Lock yesterday against the Cardinals, and Steve Rabel and the Seahawks Radio Network was already reeling in a catfish.
10: Arroyo lines up on the right side, now in a slot inside of JSN. Lock out of the gun. Drops back to pass, looks, has all day. Going to throw down the field. He's got a man, JSN, wide open. 45, 40, 30, 20, chasing him, can't catch him. Into the end zone. Touchdown, Seahawks. Holy catfish. Jackson Smith and Jigba just ran right past, right

0: the defense of Arizona. I don't know what they were thinking, but he goes 82 yards for a touchdown.
1: And then he caught two more. He found his way into that sunburst paint in the end zone three times yesterday in the 31-7 win over the Cardinals. The Seahawks go to 2-0, won their 12th straight game dating back to last season, and scored 24 unanswered points in the second half. And they will go to Washington to take on the Commanders next weekend. And the Commanders lost their quarterback, Jaden Daniels, to a dislocated elbow against the Cowboys. Bears lost their QB, Caleb Williams, to a hamstring. Although I think the Commanders, Jaden Daniels' injury was probably a little more serious than the one with the Bears. And the Bears lost to Minnesota yesterday. Damon Williams Jr. threw for four touchdowns, and the Huskies got a big win over Eastern. Huskies hosting Minnesota next week. Are you going to that game?
2: Yeah, we were talking about it, but then we saw the kickoff, Brad. It's 8 o'clock.
1: It's a night game, yeah.
2: It's 8 o'clock.
1: Pac-12 after
2: that's
1: dark.
2: That's crazy.
1: Or Big 10 after dark.
2: College games go 3.5-4 hours. Yeah. We're like, no. Nah. We'll try to stay awake and watch it on TV.
1: Huskies went to 3-0. Cougs go to 1-2 after the big win over Duquesne. They will host Arizona next weekend. And number four in the country, Ole Miss climbed to number four after beating LSU and Lane Kiffin 32-24 last night. Texas is still number one, and LSU drops to number 10. The Mariners got a 2-1 win yesterday that keeps them just alive by the skin of the teeth with the final homestand starting tomorrow. Kraken have won their first two exhibition games of the young season. And the golfer Alejandro Tosti's caddy, Cliff Ellis, quit mid-round of the Biltmore Championship on the ninth hole during a heated exchange with the boss. He says, I ain't doing this no more. Dropped the bag in the middle of the fairway and just walked off. I'm done. Deuces. See ya. Carry your own damn bag. Guy had to go get a fan out of the stand, out of the gallery, to carry his bag the rest of the way. 8-11 on the Brad and John Show. When do you want to give away these Seahawks tickets?
2: Let's give away these Sunday Night Football tickets here in a couple minutes. 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

0: 92.9 KISM, and all over the world on the KISM app. I think we've ventured into a new country for us. I'll tell you more about that in just a second, courtesy of the KISM app. Brad's going to announce the winner for the Sunday Night Football Seahawks tickets here in just a second. But first, I got to tell you, why we had those tickets and what we were up to over the weekend. We were in Squim on Saturday to go over to Over the Fence, the home and garden place, Emily and Scott's place there, 30 years in business to celebrate their anniversary. So they did this big cookout and all kinds of things that were going on there at Over the Fence. But first, Brad, I got to tell you, the first stop we made, we got there about, I don't know, half hour, 45 minutes early. So before setting up with stuff, Christine and I went over to Jose's. Had some lunch at Jose's.
1: Salsa bar.
0: Angie at Jose's says hi. Yeah, it was good seeing her and getting our tacos down and getting all that going. And then the street market was going on, so Dan, the van man, took us out there, coordinated the whole deal. He was bopping around the street market a little bit there, too, as were we. And then it was time to set up and get things going and do the sign-up for the broadcast. And we saw, Michelle from Port Ludlow came by. Got to give her a hi. Jeremy from Port Gamble came over. Couple listeners from Anchorage happened to be in town.
1: Oh, Anchortown.
0: Yep, they were there. Hap and EJ were there, Brad. Janine from Port Townsend, Jim, Stephanie, and Enzo. Katie from Kingston.
1: You didn't pick up any more jalapeno cheddar sausages or some blueberry, blackberry cream pie?
0: It was our turn to feed them. Freddie from the wood oven out of Boston, he's a pizza influencer, and he was handing out free slices of pizza. There were ribs, there was macaroni and cheese. It was quite a deal.
1: I should have been there.
0: Eric from Edmonds was there. Our former intern, our failed intern, Jason, stopped by.
1: About an hour late.
0: That's his
1: MO.
0: The Angevines were there. Angevines, and Brad Allen, the guy who introduced us to Bulldozer Barry, was there. We hadn't seen that guy since that time at the game farm. He comes up to me Saturday and he says, "You know who I am, huh?" I said, I don't remember. He said, "The game farm, remember?" In
1: Did I see you on Dateline?
0: Yeah. I mean, well, we saw his friend on 2020.
1: Yeah.
0: He said, "Yeah, I'm the guy who pointed you out, Bulldozer Barry." I'm like, "Oh, yeah, yeah." Yeah, Brad and I, we had a very brief exchange.
1: He was Barry. Our Barry buffer.
0: Yeah, yeah. But that was, Barry has turned, he's turned his life around. Things are, from what we understand, things are going well for him now.
1: Well, there were looking to be a lot of names in that box.
0: Yeah, and then there was a guy who came up to me speaking in a pretty thick German accent and said, "I love your radio station.
1: Yeah.
0: I listen to you guys whenever I'm here." His brother, I guess, lives in Squim and says, "But it is so sad. When I go back to Germany, I can't listen to you because you guys are the greatest radio station in the world. It makes me so sad." And I'm like,
1: "Why can't they listen in Germany?"
0: I said, "You can listen in Germany." I said, we just had a guy on the radio last week listen to us in South Korea. It'll work. Give me your phone." And he said, "There's an app." I said, "Yeah, there's an app." And so we got his app fired up there on his phone. He was listening to us. Big smile. That's Ray from Germany,
1: awesome,
0: who is now listening to the Brad and John Show and KISM in Germany. So Brad has pulled a name out of the box out of everybody who entered yesterday. Thanks again, Emily and Scott at Over the Fence Home and Garden, and happy 30 years to you and the family. Who do you have there, Brad?
1: Well, you got a Sunday night game with the Chiefs in town, and Jeff Anderson of Squim is the name have pulled, and Jeff's going to get his tickets. He's going to go check that out. That's like a Sunday nighter, is it?
0: That is a Sunday nighter. I think it's like October 25th or something, and the Chiefs look like, it's early in the season, and they got a bunch of old guys, so you don't know if they're all going to be around by the end of the year, but
1: Kenneth Walker looked strong again last night.
0: He looked he had another, like,
1: another,
0: he's like
1: night,
0: the offensive MVP of the league. But
1: so
0: we
1: far.
0: But we also know that it's kind of hard for him to stay healthy, So we'll see. We'll see what they're like come the end of October. And we have more tickets, more Hawks tickets to give away on KISM. Keep listening. More opportunities coming up very soon, as a matter of fact.
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4: All right, a couple other people to say hi to. Jason, the Island Hopper, was at our event in Squim. He texted us some pictures last week. Brad, did you see those pictures of him almost getting hit by one of the sprint boats?
5: Yes.
4: Yeah, he told me that was the closest call that he's had, nearly getting hit by a sprint boat, but when he was out there at the park, you know, hopping around on the islands. Their job is to turn, is to get the boats back in the water when they land on the island, not get hit by them.
5: Well, I know that the sprint boat racing season may have been finished up there, but there's some cool events still playing out at the Extreme Sports Park over the next couple weeks.
4: And that's right. And also a hi to Jamie. She brought us some peanut butter chocolate chip cookies out there too.
5: Thank you,
4: Jamie. And great seeing everybody out there.
5: The winner once again, Jeff Anderson of Squim.
4: Okay, Jeff.
5: Seahawks Chiefs tickets to you.
4: We'll be looking for if you're friends with Jeff. Be extra nice. He might take you to some Sunday night football. We got some espresso headlines coming up, Brad and John and KIS.

0: The Brad and John Show, Classic Rock 92.9 KISM, and some sunshine today with a high around 70, and then we'll work our way towards our first couple knuckleheads of the week at 9 o'clock here, and get some, and we'll crown one for the day at 9:30. Got the late edition of I Can't Believe It's News, and might even find a knucklehead in some sports next.
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2: KISM. 8:33 Espresso headlines. The body of a 78-year-old missing hiker was found Friday on the Sauk Mountain Trail. He had been reported missing Thursday after he set out on that trail about 7 miles east of Concrete, seen by a helicopter Friday, and then body recovered on Friday evening. A 76 gas station in Burien was robbed for the third time in 3 weeks. $5,000 in cash and backwoods cigars were taken in the various robberies. Owner says he's installing bulletproof glass around the counter to create a safe enclosure for his cashiers. And he's got four words for the people who've been stealing from him, robbing him. Go get a job, he said. Your National Weather Service forecast. Afternoon sunshine today, a high of 71. It's 53 right now. Sports.
3: Seahawks have won 12 straight dating back to last season. They scored 24 unanswered points in the second half and rolled over the Cardinals 31-7. Three touchdowns from Jackson Smith and Jigba. Final homestand for the Mariners starts tomorrow with the Astros in town. The Kraken won their first two exhibition hockey games over the weekend. And the Huskies and Cougars won. And, John, the Colorado Buffaloes played at Northwestern. They had to play at Northwestern's temporary stadium because they're building a big, brand-new stadium for the Northwestern team. And the team, as Colorado's getting ready to take the field, the team's all jumping around getting ready to run out there. And, like, this place, you know, bleeping sucks. You know, it sounds like a bleeping library in here. And these guys are losers and all this kind of stuff. Colorado got whooped 41-7. And even primetime, when they were walking off the field, some of the players were laughing and joking it off, and I guess primetime let them have it. Wow. Said, that's not how we
2: do it. That's right. Deion Sanders' team.

0: Brad and John, 92.9 KISM, 842. Afternoon sun and 71, the high 53 right now. The victory vaults back. How about a 65-inch TV? Could you put that to use in an Xbox gaming system? I just saw the commercials for the new Madden. Vince Vaughn doing the commercials for the new Madden game. And a 5K shopping spree goes along with all that. Brad's going to give you a chance later on this week.
1: I'll see you at Craft Stove from 3 to 5 on Friday.
0: So you can get in that way. There'll be an online thing, too, which we'll tell you more about as the week progresses. I can't believe it's news coming.
1: Oh, there's a little something about some of the high-tech toilets that they're installing in New York City. And there's a 32-year-old man that's a fan of the Dutch oven, but his girlfriend isn't. We'll get to it next.
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0: toilet bathrooms is underway across New York City. And they said he wants to bring free, accessible facilities to public plazas and high traffic areas that haven't had them. Each bathroom will have a running water sink, flushing toilet, climate control, baby changing stations. They're touchless. They play music. It just says, don't dawdle, though. Don't sit in there and scroll because there's a 10-minute time limit. And the door opens at the bell. There's flashing lights, too. They said there's no way it'll catch you off guard. They say even the mayor said it's not a place to sit and scroll. And that
1: it plays music. What if you're listening to one of your
0: I know
1: fish
0: one of your favorite jams.
1: And that thing that's gonna go longer than 10 minutes.
0: They haven't even hit the crescendo yet. The beat hasn't dropped. Said don't worry, you'll get plenty of warnings that your 10 minutes are almost up, and then one final one before the door opens on a slight delay. I 10 minutes seems like plenty of time to do most of your business, I would think. But that would be weird if it did pop open after 10 minutes.
1: You're out. All right. When you think of retail establishments that have cameras, one of the first ones that comes to mind is convenience stores. Because they get robbed and you always see the convenience store surveillance cameras on TV. And here's the suspect and all that. Well, yeah, you'd want to think twice about doing something illegal inside a convenience store. They got a few different views that they can provide officers. Well, a Florida convenience store worker got busted after cashing stolen lottery tickets inside the store. These are the tickets with the winning numbers. Deputies responded to a larceny report at a Circle K in Flagler County, Florida last month, where over $6,500 in Florida lottery tickets had reportedly been taken. An employee accidentally printed 10 lottery tickets, and another employee recommended leaving them in the manager's book. Well, surveillance footage revealed the store's assistant manager, this 31-year-old woman, then scanned and processed the lottery tickets. I mean, she did it right in front of the cameras there. Detectives determined she scanned the tickets, paid out the winnings, and used the payouts to buy additional scratch-off tickets, and then she took the remaining cash. She claimed she didn't receive any money from the winnings, just free tickets, but that claim was refuted by both the lottery records and video of her receiving the pay. This whole place is under every corner of this store is under surveillance.
0: John, I think the relationship between 32-year-old Anthony Gordon and his 45-year-old girlfriend is pretty much over. This is a Florida man who is behind bars now on a domestic battery charge after he and his girlfriend got into it a week ago. This is back on September 17th. As they started fighting, it turned physical after she, quote, asked him to not fart in bed. So apparently, I don't know if this guy's pulling up the covers and making a Dutch oven or whatever, but she says, please don't do that anymore. And after the flatulence matter was raised, then the anger began, and he says some things. She throws some things. There's a physical fight. The woman reported the incident to the Largo police on Monday and provided information with a recording.
1: She's got audio of it?
0: I think she's got audio recording of him cracking him off. And she says, how am I supposed to put up with this?
1: Man, that's...
0: Let me exhibit...
1: I don't think you can press charges on this.
0: Courtroom exhibit A.
1: Yeah.
0: And B and C. Yeah. Because he won't stop. He's being held in the county jail in lieu of $10,000 bond. And, he's got the third-degree felony on there with a 5-year maximum prison sentence because of the,
1: They locked him up.
0: The physicality that went on afterwards and stuff. But it all started in the bed.
1: I hope he has his own cell. Our 9:30
0: knucklehead. I'm sure his new roommate won't appreciate that either.
1: Nominees are coming up next.

0: Brad and John, 92.9 KISM. Here they come. The 9:30 Knucklehead nominees today. Well, I mean, the son would probably nominate his mom here. I think he would agree with this.
1: Yeah, there we go to Pennsylvania, Altoona, Pennsylvania, where there's a 28-year-old man named Shafiq Blake, and he operates a Predator Catcher PA, Pennsylvania, YouTube channel. There's 50,000 subscribers. This guy, he posts videos.
0: This is what
1: videos.
0: He's known for.
1: Yeah, this is what he's known for. He posts videos of, like, to catch a predator type of thing, and outs him and humiliates him. Well, he should have looked right in his own house, because last week his mom, 47-year-old Shantae Hochberg, was arrested. Several charges of her drinking and carrying on with some of the neighbor kids that were around. And, you know, I was 15, 18 years old. Even the woman who was arrested, her own 81-year-old mother said of her daughter, "When my daughter drinks alcohol, she does the most dumbest S in the world."
0: Yeah. Yeah, she does. Especially when her son is known for this.
1: And he's running the thing at the house. Yeah. Out of the house.
0: Oh, God. Speaking of S, Tom Brady is up for 9:30 Knucklehead today.
1: He knows better than to say these words on television. When Jaden Daniels, the Commanders quarterback, was injured and his elbow got dislocated, it made Tom Brady wince.
2: Was that his center, Allegretti?
0: Excuse me. He's been doing the games for over a year now. Come on, Tom. And our third 9:30 Knucklehead, you just heard about her a few minutes ago, and I can't believe it's news. The Florida convenience store worker who was busted. She works at this convenience store. She knows there's cameras all over the place. She was busted after taking lottery tickets from the store. She did all this stuff in the store. There were 10 lottery tickets that were set aside that had accidentally been printed. She took those. She cashed them out. Some of them turned out to be winners. So she's still like cashing out the money right there on camera in front of all the cameras. She ends up getting busted. Those are your three 9:30 Knucklehead nominees. And we'll get you a Knucklehead winner here in just about 30 minutes.
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0: Brad and John, 92.9 KISM. I saw a commercial on the, it was either the Sunday Night Football game or the Seahawks game. And in watching this, I thought it was like a, I thought it wasn't a real product. I thought it was one of those things where they do a, like a phony commercial and then they back it up with a Geico ad where the Geico guy comes on. I thought it was one of those. So I said, that we were watching it, and I said to Christine, I said, I think that's a that's not a real product.
1: It's like almost like at the first commercial break on Saturday Night Live, they do a, like a commercial, and you're like, wait a minute, is this fake?
0: Yeah, you know? that's what I thought, because I saw, guys, it was for a medication with a funny name, and although most of these medications do have weird names. And then there I see guys kind of moving around, dancing around in giant bug costumes. And then it said, the commercial said, and this is for, it's called, it's mites in your eyelids. And so I said to Christine, I said that I don't think that's a real thing.
1: It might be the mites or something like that.
0: Yeah, it might be the mites. And it's called Xdemvy. Xdemvy is the name of the product. But, well, here's a little bit of the commercial.
2: Your eyelids,

0: It's time to eliminate the root of the problem with XDEMVY. With one drop in each eye twice a day, you can kill the mites in just 6 weeks. XDEMVY is the first and only FDA-approved treatment that kills the mites that cause Demodex blepharitis.
1: Something called blepharitis. And that's where I was like, all right, none of this is getting... I said, this can't be true. And then she says to me, it is, and I had it. I'm like, you had eye mites? You had eyelid mites?
2: And what they said, the tagline of the commercial was something about, it was might be the mites, but it was like, oh, marinate on that is what they said at the end. Let that marinate for a minute. Like, think about it.
0: And burning in 1 out of 10 patients.
3: Party's over, folks.
1: That's the bug.
0: It's not you. It's Demodex mites. Talk to your eye doctor today.
1: I've never heard of this. Had you ever heard of, I've had all kinds of eye irritations and stuff, especially with allergies, but I hadn't heard about the mites getting into your eyes now.
2: I've heard about like mites being in, you know, dust mites and things like that.
1: Yeah.
2: Building up around the house in one way, but I didn't know they, congregated in your eye.
1: So here's another one, XDEMVY. God only knows what the side effects are on this. I wasn't paying attention to the, possible side effects include, for XDEMVY, but that is one of the things, that is a legitimate thing out there.
2: Brad, why are your eyes so squinty? Because I'm trying to keep away the eye mites.
1: Yeah. All right. XDEMVY. Okay, here you go. XDEMVY side effects. Let's see what we've got for XDEMVY side effects. This is just way too long, and it involves everything and a lot of things that don't even have anything to do with that part of your body that you could get if you take the XDEMVY. So all right, we got a 9:30 knucklehead winner here in under 15 minutes to hand out to you, and our magic moment will include something else from a football game which you may not have seen, and it may also include our 9:30 knucklehead winner.
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2: Our 930 Knucklehead runners up today. We'll start in a convenience store where a 31-year-old convenience store worker in Florida should know better. There are cameras all over the place in these convenience stores. She stole a couple of tan lottery tickets that had been set aside. They had been accidentally printed, and she just took them and then tried cashing them in, did cash them in, and then bought additional lottery tickets with the money. Did all of this in the store on camera, over $6,500 in Florida lottery tickets that she had swiped, those 10 and then additional ones, and everything was on camera. Then we got the mom of the predator catcher.
3: Yeah, this is in Altoona, Pennsylvania. There's a 28-year-old son to this 47-year-old mom. And the son runs a predator catcher YouTube website that has 50,000 views, 50,000 subscribers that watch this stuff. And maybe he should have turned the cameras into his own house, because his mom, who should have known better that her son runs this deal in the house, she still had some interaction with a couple teenage neighbors and ended up getting busted for that. Even the mom of the mom, the grandmom of the one who got busted, said, she's 81 years old. She says, yeah, when my daughter drinks, she does the most dumbest S in the world.
2: Our 930 Knucklehead winner, some more hardware for this guy. Sure, he's got 7 Super Bowl rings, but he didn't have a knucklehead crown until today.
4: Knucklehead?
3: Yeah, and it was sad to watch the Washington Commanders when Jaden Daniels went down. The entire offensive line just walked off the field, and just nobody went to check on him. I'm sure he's yelping in pain, and nobody stuck around to give him a high five or help him up onto the cart or anything. He dislocated his elbow. He's probably out for several weeks. And it made Tom Brady swear on the air.
2: He gave a, was it holy S?
3: Yeah, he gave a...

0: It's like, O-S.
1: O-S.
0: Ow. Oh, wait. Sorry about that.
1: All right. We'll play that in the magic moment a little later on if you missed that. Thanks to the Rockfish Grill and the Anacortes Brewery for bringing the 930 Knucklehead Winter home.

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0: The Brad and John Show, Classic Rock 92.9, KISM. Hope you had a great weekend. And the lucky man over the weekend was a guy from Squim. Ended up getting those Seahawks and Chiefs, Jeff Anderson.
1: Way to go, Jeff Anderson. Thanks, everybody out there on the peninsula who stopped by for our broadcast on Saturday over the fence. That was a good time out there. Lots of people got fed, too.

0: There was ribs or pizza or macaroni and cheese, whatever it was out there. They put out a nice spread at Over the Fence, and it was good seeing everybody on the peninsula. What turned out to be a nice day back here, you know, a nice day for the last hour of the broadcast. And back here, was it pretty nice on Saturday?
1: Oh, it took a while, but yes, it got real nice into Saturday evening and then rolled right into a nice Sunday with the Seahawks. If you like your football, if you like watching football in comfortable situations and surroundings, the Victory Vault is just for you. And we have a chance this week, a couple chances to sign up and win the $5,000 shopping spree, the 65-inch television, and everything that goes with it.
0: Tomorrow, Bigfoot Bulletin. This might be the biggest Bigfoot bounty yet, right? Then you'll tell us about
1: that. That's right.
0: Morning.
1: You can get paid if you see the big guy.
0: I mean, they're taking it out to seven figures now. So you're really going to want to get out there in the woods this week and be looking for him if you can.
1: My son went up and did the Maple Pass Loop. I think it's called up near Diablo. And he showed me some pictures. Didn't see Bigfoot up there, but man, he was like, this place is incredible.
0: There's more incentive ever than getting the Bigfoot to come into your car, because you can't just, I don't know if you have to bring him in. Well, you'll tell us
1: it
0: tomorrow.
1: It says definitive proof. Well, it says you know, solid proof. Yeah. Believable proof.
0: Some of that. All right. Magic moment this morning. Tom Brady, what were the circumstances here yesterday?
1: Well, the quarterback for the Washington Commanders, who the Seahawks play next, Jaden Daniels, he went down with a dislocated elbow, and it was an ugly thing. He was tripped over one of his linemen. He went to brace himself, and his elbow went the total other way. And everybody was shocked, but none more so than Tom Brady.
2: We're having a moment here.
3: Okay, Mr. Cool Guy, you had your moment of glory.
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2: Right now?
5: Was that his center, Allegretti?
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5: Excuse me.
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1: So who is putting up the $1 million bounty on Bigfoot? All will be revealed Tuesday during the Bigfoot Bulletin.
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Hedgeboard on KSM. Bob Cena, Super Bowl of Band, Hollywood Nights. Fitting song for the last day of summer. Welcome. Guy over at Al Stebden. Great to have you along Monday the 21st. Hope you had a great weekend. Thanks to everyone who joined me yesterday inside the Sportsbook and Lounge at the Swinomish Casino and Lounge in Anacortes for our Seahawks watch party. Yeah, it was tied at the half. The Seahawks pull away in the second half, take down the Cardinals to improve to 2-0. Next up for the Seahawks, an early one, 10 a.m. kickoff as they take on Washington. Look forward to seeing you back at the Swinomish Casino Lodge and at, of course, for our Seahawk watch party. Go Hawks. Coming up 10:45, we'll open up the Classic Rock Line, give a chance to score a gift card to Ovenwood Fired Pizza in Fairhaven. 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

0: Billy Squire, Rock Me Tonight, 92.9 KISM. Sadly, it was the video to Rock Me Tonight that really put an end to Billy Squire's career. Guy Ovidell, last day of summer. Right, James Long, 6-3 outside our studios, top of Eastern Bellingham. Coming up, we'll check some of the top stories trending this morning. Also at 10:45, a complete look at today in rock history. Just kick off the work week with a gift card to Ovenwood Fire Pizza in Fairhaven. Check today in rock history. We'll be celebrating Don Felder's 79th birthday, 92.9 KISM.
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0: Queen, Bohemian Rhapsody, 92.9 KISM, Guy Ovidell, Rock Your Monday. We're going to take a long last day of summer. Temps today, low 70s. We're at 63 outside studios, top of Eastern in Bellingham. Seahawks take care of business in the desert. Down the Cardinals yesterday, 31-7. We take you down to the Seahawks locker room. And Coach Mike McDonald's victory speech, audio courtesy of the Seattle Seahawks and the NFL.
1: How about that second half, man? Team plays over 10 minutes. Our offensive line.
0: Coach Mike McDonald following Seahawks win. Seahawks now 2-0. They have an early one on Sunday, 10 a.m. kickoff with Washington. Looking forward to seeing you inside the Sportsbook and Lounge at the Swinomish Casino Lounge and Headquarters for a Seahawk Watch Party. Go Hawks! And the Mariners take down Colorado Rockies 2-1 yesterday to keep their slim playoff hopes alive. Mariners have a travel day today. They're back at it at home against Houston for a three-game series. First pitch tomorrow night, 6:40. 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

Morning on KISM. George Thorogood and the Destroyers. Guy Ovidell, Rock Your Work Day, Monday the 21st. Up next, a complete look at today in rock history and Chance Square gift card to Uproad Fire Pizza in Fairhaven. Birthdays today, if you're celebrating, you're in very good company. Rock and Roll Hall of Famer Don Felder, former lead guitarist for the Eagles, is 79. This next track is the theme of the animated film Heavy Metal, featuring his former bandmates from the Eagles, Don Henley and Timothy B. Schmidt. Don Felder, Heavy Metal, 92.9 KISM.

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1: 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Happy birthday to former lead guitarist of the Eagles, Don Felder, 79. He was born in Gainesville, Florida. Felder's a self-taught musician. At the age of 13, he started his first band, the Continentals, in 1960. Felder on his Gainesville roots.
2: I taught Tom Petty how to play guitar as one of my guitar students. Steven Stills and I were in a band together when we were really young, about 14, 15 years old. The Allman Brothers were around during that time. Dwayne Exleash taught me how to play slide guitar. We spent a lot of time learning from each other and teaching each other about rock and roll. We became kind of an unusual number of people that came out of one small little area like that that went on to be Rock and Roll Hall of Fame inductees and platinum selling artists. So it was a really unique little area that produced a lot of great artists.
1: Felder joined the Eagles in 1974. He came up with one of the greatest guitar riffs of all time with the title track from 1977's Hotel California.
3: I was sitting in this house I'd rented on the beach in Malibu. I had this acoustic guitar. It was a beautiful July day.

0: about 3 or 4 times over and over. And I said, I have to go record a little bit of this before I forget it. So in my back bedroom, one of my daughter's bedrooms, I had this whole reel-to-reel tape recorder and a microphone. I ran back there and turned it on and sit and played a couple of times through that progression and then turned it off. We were in the process of writing songs for the Hotel California album. And I'd started to compile a reel of about 15 or 16 other song ideas. So I went back and listened to that introduction about a week later and said, I think I'll finish this.
1: Following the band's breakup in 1980, Felder embarked on a solo career focusing on film composition and session work. In 1983, Felder released his first solo album entitled Airborne. Among his musical film credits in the 1980s are 2 songs on the soundtrack to the 1981 animated film Heavy Metal, titled Heavy Metal Taking a Ride, with former bandmates Don Henley and Timothy B. Schmidt. Felder reunited with the band in 1994 for the Hell Freezes Over tour. He was fired from the band in 2001 and released his autobiography titled Heaven and Hell, My Life and the Eagles, 1974 to 2001. Felder has released several solo albums since his departure from the band and still tours. He was one of the opening acts for the Guess Who's Taken Aback tour this past summer. Happy birthday, Don Felder, 79. 1971, Paul McCartney's first post-Beatle U.S. number one hit, Uncle Elbert, was officially certified gold. 1974, Canada's Backman Turner Overdrive cracked the Billboard Hot 100 with You Ain't Seen Nothing Yet, which would become their third U.S. top 30 entry and their only number one. 1980, Bob Marley collapsed during a morning jog in Central Park, although he recovered a few hours later. A neurologist examined the Jamaican singer the next day and said he had just 2 weeks to live. Marley ignored the warning and performed what would prove to be his last concert in Pittsburgh on September 23rd. He would die of cancer May 11, 1981 at the age of 36. 2000, the Guess Who teamed up with Lenny Kravitz at the Much Music Video Awards in Toronto to perform American Woman. Kravitz had recorded the Randy Bachman, Burton Cummings tune for the soundtrack to Mike Myers' 1999 film, The Spy Who Shagged Me, nearly 30 years after the original became the Guess Who's biggest hit. And it was on today's day, 2001, America, a tribute to Heroes, a commercial-free live TV program was broadcast on all major TV networks to raise money following the September 11 terrorist attack. The broadcast and soundtrack helped raise over $128 million for victims and their families. And that is a look at Today in Rock History, powered by Elwood Fired Pizza in Fairhaven. 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

94.9 KISM, Kiss, with the title track from their 11th studio album, Look It Up. Before its release, the band appeared on MTV without their trademark makeup. It was the first public appearance without makeup by the band, and their first with Mercury Records. 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

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I think his best album since 1981's No More Tears. 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

0: Rich Bordan, KISM, The Beatles, Revolution, John Lennon on Beatlemania.
1: It was like being in the eye of a hurricane, and you thought, what's going on? And that was about as deep as it got. What is happening? You know, you'd suddenly wake up in the middle of one, a concert or a happening, and think, what? How did I get here, you know? The last thing I remember was playing music in a club, and the next minute this.
0: John Lennon on Beatlemania was on today's date, September 21st, 2011, a contract revealing that the Beatles refused to perform in front of a segregated audience at the Cal Palace in California in 1965, sold at auction for $23,000. In addition to the clause, the contract guaranteed the band $40,000 and at least 150 police officers to provide security at the show. And tomorrow morning, 10:45, join me for this day in rock history. A chance to score a gift card to Ovenwood Fire Pizza in Fairhaven. Guy over there, Rocky Work Day before 12. Got a track from the latest band to sell their music catalog. 92.9 KISM.

0: Yeah.
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Red Hot Chili Peppers, 92.9 KISM. 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

0: Country Boy Don, KISM, Journey, Stone and Love. They'll be rocking Clando Flames Arena in Seattle tonight, part of their farewell tour. Guy over at Al Rock New Hour. Let's go to the Rock Line. Hi, KISM. What's your name? Where are you calling from?
1: This is Jerry. I'm with Cedar Woolley, and I was wondering if you could play something from the Rolling Stones.
0: Yeah, for sure. Get your song up next.
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0: CarsNationsReport.KISM. Let's go. Guy over the hour, rocking noon hour. Rich Evelyn, Monday the 21st, last day of summer. Get out and enjoy. 65 outside of studio, stopping East Road, Bellingham. And this Saturday, KISM invites you to enjoy the diverse and tasty beers of Skagit Valley as part of Skagit Farm to Pine Fest, taking place at La Conda Marina to benefit genuine Skagit Valley who support growers and producers in Skagit Valley. All 13 Skagit breweries will be pouring tasty beers while you enjoy food pairings from local chefs and restaurants and live music. 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Just ahead, we'll check some of the top stories trending this afternoon. And our featured track of the day before 192.9 KISM.
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0: ZZ Top LaGrange 92.9 KISM. Guy over down right through Monday, 21st, last day of summer. 65 Outsider Studios, top of YouTube in Bellingham. On the sports page, week two of the NFL wraps up tonight on prime time with the Giants taking on Rams, 5:15 kickoff. Seattle Seahawks take care of business in the desert, downing the Cardinals yesterday, 31-7. Quarterback Drew Lock after the win.
1: Felt really good. Yeah, it was a complete game, I'd say, from both sides of the ball, special teams as well. Our defense is very good, giving us the ball in some advantageous situations. And talk about the O-line for a sec. Holy cow. It's awesome playing behind those guys.
0: Seahawks in over Washington Sunday. Early one kickoff, 10 a.m. Looking forward to seeing you inside the Sportsbook and Lounge at the Swinomish Casino Lounge and headquarters for a Seahawk watch party. Want to get there early, get a seat in nice leather recliners, and root on the Hawks. It's a 10 a.m. kickoff Sunday. And the Mariners down the Colorado Rockies yesterday. They're off today. They start a three-game homestand with the Houston Astros. That's a 6:40 first pitch tomorrow night. 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

0: 94.9 KISM, Derek and Domino's Layla, a song written by Eric Clapton and Jim Gordon, as the 13th track from their only studio album, Layla and Other Assorted Love Songs. The song was inspired by a 17th century poem that inspired Eric Clapton because he had his own obsession of love with the young Patty Boyd, who just happened to be George Harrison's wife.
1: I don't know if I loved her, because as a practicing drunk, which I was then, I just wanted something very badly.
0: After Harrison and Boyd divorced, Clapton and Boyd would eventually marry. Our featured track of the day, Layla, from Derek and the Dominoes. Guy over there, Rocky Workday. Just after one, details on a $5,000 shopping spree that could be yours. 92.9 KISM.

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Edge Boy Don, KISM, Nirvana, and Bloom. Guy over now, right through the work day. A chance at a $5,000 shopping spree. 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

0: 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Guy Obadel, Rocky Work Day. 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

92.9 KISM Queen, Someone to Love. Guy over now, Rocky Workday. Rich, a long last day of summer in 67 Outsider Studios, W Show in Bellingham. Stories trending this afternoon, KISM.com. Paramount Skydance today reached a settlement with California and 11 other states that have sued to stop its $110 billion acquisition of Warner Brothers Discovery, paving the way for one of the largest media mergers in history. The settlement includes bringing more film production to the U.S., spending at least $300 million more each year in domestic production. And on the local scene, more sightings of actor and WWE legend John Cena in Bellingham over the weekend amid a major film production take place at Mount Baker. Very cool. And you can always stay connected online, KISM.com, by using the new app. Staying connected has never been easier. 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
1: So who is putting up the $1 million bounty on Bigfoot? All will be revealed Tuesday during the Bigfoot Bulletin.
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Benchboy.ISM, Cedar Band, Rock Me, Guy Ovidal. Right along September 21st. Today is Peace Day, also last day of summer. Get out and enjoy. Rain in the forecast for Thursday. Well, looking forward to this on Friday. Alice in Chains will be releasing their 30th anniversary reissue of the 1996 MTV Unplugged. The performance was originally recorded April 10th, 1996, and is considered one of the strongest entries of the Unplugged franchise. I'll be adding that to my collection on Friday for sure. Alice in Chains, 92.9 KISM.

0: Guess Who, No Sugar Tonight, 92.9 KISM. Last month, they wrapped up their Ticket to Back tour. Guy over to Al Rock through the workday. Alongside of Jeremy in Mount Vernon. Jeremy, what can I do for you?
1: Hey, man, how about Billy Squire?
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0: Aerosmith Ragged Doll 92.9 KISM. Guy over now, Rocky Work Day. Last day of summer, temps low 70s, and we kick off fall tomorrow with a slight chance of a sprinkle or two. 69 outside our studio, stopping each one in Bellingham. On the sports page, week two of the NFL wraps up tonight on primetime with the Giants and Rams. It's a 5:15 kickoff. Seahawks take care of business, downing Arizona yesterday 31-7. Coach Mike McDonald on the 12s, traveling on the road to the desert.
1: Shout out to the 12s. What a great showing by the 12s. Really incredible. I mean, really never cease to be amazed by how hard we show up in droves. So really helped us today, provided a lot of great energy, especially in the second half. They're on silent cadets in the gun, which was really cool. So shout out to them. But, you know, our challenge to our team.

0: game was to stack plays and really take our game to another level, and I think we did that today.
1: And thanks to the 12s for showing up yesterday inside the Sportsbook and Lounge at the Swinomish Casino Lounge and Headquarters for a Seahawk watch party. We'll be doing it again Sunday morning, early kickoff, 10 a.m. as Seahawks are in Washington taking on the Commanders. And I'll see you inside the Sportsbook and Lounge at the Swinomish Casino Lounge and Headquarters Sunday morning, kickoff, 10 a.m. Go Hawks! And the Mariners take one from Colorado yesterday, 2-1, to keep their slim hopes alive for the playoffs. Mariners have a travel day today. They're back home tomorrow to start a three-game series with the Houston Astros. First pitch tomorrow night, 6:40. 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

Benchboard on KISM. Ozzy, Sean and Eric, guy over there, Rocky Orchard. 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

These days, life is expensive enough. But if Democrat Michael Shepherd gets to Olympia, hold on to your wallet. Look at his record. While Shepherd was a Port of Bellingham commissioner, government spending jumped 182%. The budget nearly tripled in less than a decade, and you paid for it. Shepherd voted repeatedly to raise taxes and fees, making life even more unaffordable for hardworking Washington.

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down. 92.9 KISM, Tom Petty, and I won't back down. I'm Scott Less, rocking a block of nonstop classic rock. A great way to wrap up a full season of live racing this weekend at Skagit Speedway with an event taking place Wednesday at the Skagit Valley Casino Resort. Got the details on the way. Phil Collins, KISM.

0: 92.9 KISM Bon Jovi. It's My Life. I'm Scott Less. You can join KISM at the Skagit Valley Casino Resort this Wednesday from 4 to 6. Get revved up for the Survive the 55 races this weekend at Skagit Speedway. You'll have a chance to win tickets, meet the drivers, take photos of the race cars on site, and a lot more. That'll be Wednesday. Race to the Skagit Valley Casino Resort for the pre-event party of the Survive the 55 races at Skagit Speedway. 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The $5,000 Game Day Victory Vault returns. 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

0: 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I'm Scott Less. 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
2: It's so weird to be places where summer is the enemy. I was like, in the Southwest, they talk about summer like it's an ex-lover they never want to see again.
3: 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Last year, I couldn't leave my house when summer was here.
2: You ever notice the further north you go, the more obsessed people are with summer? Like, in February, I was in Bangor, Maine, and everyone was talking about summer. Everyone I met, they're like, you gotta come back during summer. You gotta come back. Which is a strange way to greet someone. Hi, how are you? Come back later. And it was everyone. You gotta come back during summer. You gotta, yeah, but I'm here now. Just make sure you come back. I didn't want to come the first time. But I love how northern cities sell summer. They're like, summer here is unbelievable. It's perfect. For 1/12 of the year, it's ideal. Otherwise, it's a tundra filled with alcoholism and depression. But for those 13 odd days, that's worth it.
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Sweet Emotion. Good start for the Seattle Seahawks, 2-0, even with a backup quarterback, and a chance for you to win Seahawk tickets coming up on a Blue Friday. Run down the details on the way. Motley Crue, KISM.

0: 92.9 KISM off high and dry. Def Leppard bringing on the heartbreak. I'm Scott Lessis. 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We're 92.9 KISM. 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

92.9 KISM, Tom Petty and Refugee. I'm Scott Less. This weekend marks the final race of the 2026 season at Skagit Speedway. Great place to celebrate the Skagit Valley Casino Resort on Wednesday, so you can get revved up for the Survive the 55. A chance to win tickets, meet the drivers, take photos of the race cars on site, and a lot more. We'll be on location from 4 to 6 on Wednesday. So race to the Skagit Valley Casino Resort for the pre-event party of the Survive the 55 races this weekend.

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